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1: The N5

0: Over it. Well, pretty good. I'm sitting down in the truck. I came outside because I was thinking, yeah, the lumbar support on the truck seat is excellent. And it's even better now because it's heated. But no, I got an epidural steroid injection in the lower spine today. I was just walking in the backyard and it was like somebody came up and stabbed their ice pick at the base of my spine. So I didn't mess around. I got an appointment because I've had this done before and it lasted about 4 years. So we'll see how it goes this time.
1: What is it in the spine that's going on that's causing that?
0: Well, actually, for folks with a mechanical background, it's easy to figure it out. Basically, you've got, you know, your vertebra, the bony parts, the little segments, and then you have the little jellies between them, you know, to cushion, you know. And they're called discs. And in my case, the lower lumbar, the lowest lumbar bone is L5, and that's where your lower spine attaches to your pelvis. So that section, that joint, bears all the weight of your upper body. I mean, if you put your, when I put my arms on a table and lift myself up, it instantly made the pain go away. So I knew that's where the nerve was getting compressed. So anyway, to make a long story even longer, it was a herniated disc that showed up back in 2022 when I had this done down in that area. And I hope it works as well. My mom's lasted the rest of her life.
1: Okay, so you have a herniated disc down there. Well, yeah, hopefully. My sister said the same thing going on. She had maybe a different disc or something, but she's having lower back pain, and she had an epidural done, which is, I guess, a little bit different than...
0: Yeah, Roger. Well, this is the medical epidural steroid injection. So epidural means spine, I guess. I'm no doctor, just a mechanic.
1: Okay, yeah, maybe it is the same thing that she had.
0: Yeah, Roger. Well, the local from the procedure today has worn off, and, you know, it's still sore, but that's okay. This particular treatment often requires about 7 to 10 days to be fully effective. But except this...
1: I've got Debian 13 on my laptop.

0: to be Canigree.
1: Right.
0: With a K.
1: Oh, okay, sorry. Wrong neighborhood, wrong street. Yeah, so yeah, you have to go in December, and the first order of business is configure the network interface so it knows which ones were the Windows file shares, and then, the IP address, network mask, and stuff like that. And usually there's a pointer to it, like, most systems call, I don't know what version 13 or whatever calls it, but traditionally the network interfaces are called ETH0123, but on your system, it's the latest and greatest, so it may have a different name. But you have to go in there and, but the main thing, to get anything working, you got to have a work group. And you also have to have, you have to have folders in the Samba config file marked as shared, so that it knows to share, in my case, directory, I call it NetShare, and that's what all the machines on the network, I see NetShare on W5SDC.net.
0: Okay, yeah, you pointed out something that I need to verify, and I'm not sure that I've done it, and that is when you said no network, no worky, and I remember reading that like days ago, back when I was doing the install, about the network, where the default for Windows has been like work group or something like that, and I'm really not sure what my work group is with my Windows setup. I'll have to investigate that and see if I do have Canigree in there or do I have KE5RS.com. I can't remember.
1: Yeah, the best thing to do is just go to Start menu and type, let's see, what would be the best thing? Rename this PC. And, you don't have to rename it, but it shows you the name. Well, Diane just got back, so I'm going to run. Man, I enjoyed it. I'll probably send you some email as a follow-up, some snippets from the My Samba configuration to help you out as a basic guide. Until then, take care, John. It's 73W5STC, member, we're clear.
0: All right, Steve. Well, thanks. Again, and hopefully you recover well with the injection there. Have a good rest of Wednesday, KE5RS.

0: Good evening. The time is 8 p.m.
1: Good evening, everyone. It's currently 8 p.m. Central Time. My name's Mike, call sign KI5TXS, Kilo India 5, Tango X-ray Sierra, and you're listening to the University of Texas Amateur Radio Club's Weekly Night Net. You can hear us here on the Oak Hill Amateur Radio Club repeater system and the KA5D University Link repeater system. More information about these repeaters can be found at n5oak.org and ka5d.com, respectively. You can also find us on Echolink and AllStar. For anyone just now joining us for the UT Amateur Radio Club's Weekly Night Net, this is Mike, call sign KI5TXS, and I'm your net control for this evening. This is a controlled net, meaning stations should refrain from transmitting until designated check-in or counted times. There will not be scheduled pauses for emergency traffic, but we will yield the air to any breaking emergency. With that in mind, please leave room between check-ins and transmissions to allow for any emergency traffic. If you are having an emergency during this net, please say break, break, and we'll pause the net to try and help. Brief pause. Net is a social net with the purpose of getting a great group of radio operators together to share knowledge, discuss club activities, ask questions, and generally keep in touch. All hams are invited, both new and experienced. It's very easy to check into this net, and in just a little bit, I'm going to ask for check-ins, and we'll take down a list of people who want to participate. Once we have everyone in the first round checked in, I'll go down the list one at a time and give you the floor. Feel free to ask questions pertaining to ham radio or any other family-friendly topics you find interesting. You can also share what you've been up to lately with everyone when it's your turn to speak. We will then open up the net for comments and questions after these periods to help everyone get to know each other. This is the UT Amateur Radio Club Weekly Net, hosted by the University of Texas Amateur Radio Club, call sign N5XU. 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Brief pause. Call sign KI5TXS, and I'm the net control operator for tonight's net. In terms of club news, a couple of things. You know, the semester starts next week, so welcome back to everyone who's starting to make their way back into town and back on campus. Glad to have you back. We're going to be tabling, or maybe tabling. I've RSVP'd the table, let's put it like that. Whether or not I actually make it out there is still up in the air. I'll try to, but, you know, things can happen. But we're scheduled to table, I believe it's next Wednesday, so Wednesday the 26th, starting at 7 p.m. It's the Longhorn on the Plaza or something or other, something like that. So we're RSVP'd for that. And then beyond that, our first meeting is scheduled for 5:30 p.m. on September the 2nd, so the second Wednesday of the semester is the current scheduled date, 5:30 p.m. There'll be an announcement in the Discord. I'll update the website and send that to the mailing list, too. So that'll all be sent out probably the first week of class. That'll get sent. And if anybody's interested in the tabling half of it and would like to sit out there with me, maybe, or has some ideas for first meeting activities or other pieces, feel free to share them. Always open to ideas. Brief pause. As I mentioned, the website will be updated with this by sudtexas.edu/n5xu or by typing n5xu into Google. You should be the first search result. And if you join the Discord, I think there's a link on the website. It may be far as well. Double check that. The third thing you do in the management, you'll get some information when I do the next as well. So I'll keep that updated with a general overview of this semester here at the beginning. But with all that, short time check-ins are brought to you. You can't save for the entire net. You don't want to link it in the log. I won't open the form of comments or questions, but you can call in, say hi, and go about your evening. I'll still participate in the net. So with all that, we don't have much time to finish up tonight. Please check in short time by saying this is a short pause to avoid doubling. and then give a command to call sign slowly and medically. Go ahead.
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AG5YL there, short time. Thank you very much for checking in. Glad to have you pop in for a short time check-in there. You're coming in loud and clear. And I'll do one more call. If anybody else wants to pop in short time, go ahead and give us your name and call sign. Go ahead.

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In order to check into the net regular time tonight, please say "this is" with a short pause, and then give us your name and call sign slowly and phonetically. Go ahead.

0: 6, or I guess summer continues, but before the start of the fall semester here at UT, I'll blab it for a couple more seconds, and then I'll open up one more time if anybody listened in or just popped on, decides they want to check in here, regular time or short time, whatever. We'll get another chance for that, and if nothing's heard there, then I'll go ahead and wrap it up for the night, and hopefully I'll see some of y'all either next week's net or at our first meeting of the semester in a couple weeks. But first, I'll do another call. If anybody else listening in wants to check in regular time or short time, go ahead and give me your name and call sign, and we'll get you in the log. Go ahead.
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is. 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

0: friends there, K8REX, Rex, and KM5C. Mickey, thank y'all for checking in there and getting in the log. I appreciate y'all popping in for just a second. I'll do one more call, see if anybody else is around. And if I don't hear anything, I'll probably wrap it up for the evening. But first, one more time, either short time or regular time, if you give me your name and call sign, we'll jot you in the log and move from there. So go ahead.
1: Recheck.

0: from somebody there. Go ahead.
1: YL, I didn't mean to check in short time. That was my mistake. I'm here hanging out, so I guess put me regular time. AG5YL.

regular time now. We'll hand it over to you. I'll do one more call, see if anybody else pops them in, and then we'll hand you the floor. Just to mention, this is the UT Amateur Radio Club Weekly Net, hosted by the University of Texas Amateur Radio Club, call sign 10-5XU. 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My name's Mike, call sign KI5TXS, and I'm the net control operator for tonight's net. Once again, if you'd like to pop in here to the first round, go ahead and give me your name and call sign. Go ahead.

0: there, but he did have AG5YL, who checked in, corrected me. We're actually regular time check-in, so glad to have you check in here, and we'll go ahead and hand you the floor. If there's anything else or anything you'd like to share with me or anybody listening or things maybe you wisdom you could pass to UT students as we start for the semester and, you know, go into our first meeting here in a couple weeks. Anything is welcome. So net control to AG5YL.
1: Yeah, AG5YL here from the middle of my swimming pool here on a beautiful summer day, evening. I'm a UT alumni, and I've never met the Ham Radio Club when I was there, so it's pretty cool. I wish everyone a wonderful start to the semester. I think UT is a wonderful university. I learned a lot there. Done pretty well in life. I'm an older guy now. And let's see. I think my question, I might have a question, is where are you guys physically located on campus? Like, where are you transmitting from?

0: thank you very much for checking in. Always great to hear alumni thoughts on the net, and glad to hear you're enjoying the warm weather from the comfort of your pool. So I'm on Echolink right now, so I'm transmitting north of Austin from my house. Next week, once school's back in session, there'll be more on-campus activity. Our shack is on top of the Engineering Teaching Center. I don't know if you know what that is, but it's on Dean Keaton, it's on Dean Keaton across from the PMA, across from the engineering building, so kind of across Dean Keaton from those buildings, and we're up on the 10th floor of that, kind of the penthousey area on that building. And so, you know, when we're popping on the net, there's a rig up there with some antennas as well. So in the KFIV repeater right across the road on the PMA. So, you know, all pretty close when we're transmitting from on campus. Net control back to AG5YL.
1: Cool. Roger, Roger. Yeah, I used to be into astronomy, and I was in the engineering college and the business college, both Red McCombs Business College and then the engineering college. So I spent some time over there on the north side of the campus and then way down on the south side of campus. So brings back good memories and so forth. But anyway, that's a great place. And I was just, as I do always, sitting in the pool, have the little handheld here and listening in. So I don't have a lot else to say other than that ham radio is a great hobby. I enjoy a lot of HF. Got a nice station here on my property. We're in the ETJ, extraterritorial jurisdiction, they call it. Pay no city taxes. And got a nice, you know, station, and trying to increase the antenna farm here. Spend most of my time on HF, but I love listening in to the Oak when I get a chance. And anyway, thanks for picking me up, and I will be listening in AG5YL.

very nice. It sounds like a pretty nice setup, and, you know, always good to hear that stuff is growing. And yeah, it seems like a, you know, nice spot getting away from the city taxes. I'm not fortunate enough to have to pay those, but my parents are, and, you know, I hear them complain about it enough. So, you know, I'm certain that's a nice little place to be at. And yeah, I don't know how big the engineering business duo was as a double when you were running around the school, but, you know, I know now it's become kind of a, I don't know, it's been a pretty push double major as a, especially in the electrical engineering department, the electrical and business as a double is pretty supported by the school nowadays, and it seems like a pretty good double piece to go and grab some coursework in both sides, because useful, especially if you're trying to go into business for yourself, something along those lines. So that makes a lot of sense. And of course, you know, thank you very much for popping in. Most of my work with the club, most of the stuff I do is also HF on this end. I run this net, but other than that, I don't know. I've never hooked myself too much on the VHF, UHF side of things. Maybe more this semester, we're looking into some potential satellite work, which would be interesting to do on that front. But otherwise, most of what I've done has also been HF stuff, although probably not with as nice a rig as what you've got out there. But we still make do, and we make some pretty good contacts, grab some DX, so always fun. We always have some fun at the club, and looking forward to a fun semester coming up. But I'll pop it back around, see if anybody else listening in wants to check in to the net, regular time or short time. We'll take anybody looking to check in. Once again, this is the UT Amateur Radio Club Weekly Net, hosted by the University of Texas Amateur Radio Club, call sign N5XU. And you can hear us every Wednesday night at 8 p.m. on the KFIV University Link Repeater System, the Oak Hill Amateur Radio Club Repeater System. My name is Mike, call sign KI5TXS, and I'm the net control operator for tonight's net. As I said, if anybody was listening in, have comments or questions or otherwise, or just wants to get a check-in and give them a log or say something or other, we'll give you a chance to do so now. So if you'd like to do that, give us a this is, and then give us your name and call sign, and we'll get you in the log and give you a chance to talk. Go ahead.

0: if AG5 YL still around, I'll toss over a quick question to you. You know, some of the stuff kind of caught my interest. You said you've got a rig or a pretty nice setup. What kind of bands do you hit? Are you doing more DX or you know, what are you working on? What bands and what are you looking for when you're operating right now? Net control to AG5 YL.
1: Well, when I was at university, they called it the engineering route to business, so it's an ERB, but they quit doing that, so that's a whole nother story. It was very bureaucratic back in the day, honestly, because it is a big school. But as far as the rig goes, I'm pretty cheap and pretty value-oriented, so nothing fancy, but the install, you know, is really good. I'm really happy with it. I've got a Hustler 5-band trap vertical, which they made since 1959 in Mineral Wells, Texas, or at least most of the time they made them there. And I added the 17-meter, 12-meter from DX Engineering, and also the 60-meter, so it's about a 9-band, and I get 6 meters off of it. So it's a Hustler S54 radials, about 22 feet in length. Very well installed. It's got a nice choke or a line isolator. I've got an IC7300. I bought an Ameritron, used Ameritron 811H amp. I could talk about chokes and toroids, different mixes for different things, and that's mostly it. I mean, that's what I do. I love 60 meters. 60 is a lot of fun. I have a mobile rig. I worked 3 months on it. Mobiles are hard. I'm going to take a break. Okay, but my mobile runs on Hustler resonators on a homemade mast, and I've hyper-grounded it to the body of the truck, including the muffler, which is very important, I found out. Got a 1-inch braided copper from my alternator to the frame, and I can get all over the world on my mobile and from the backyard, and so I'm pretty happy with that. And I've met a lot of people on HF, some in person, not a lot in person, but quite a few. And it's a fun hobby. I used to do astronomy, but I got old, and so it's too heavy, and I have to go out under a dark sky, and it might rain, and so HF always works. That's kind of my story.

0: I've heard good things about the Hustler pieces. I think there's somebody else in the Oak Club or the Austin Club that has that same five band trap vertical. They've said good things, great things about it as well. So yeah, and I've heard that the price point to the usability is good on it, especially if you said you've got it installed well with you know, chokes and all those other pieces, and it's like you know, you knew what you were doing when you were putting it together, which is always good. But yeah, it sounds like a nice setup that balances, you know, getting you everywhere you want to go, with also, you know, not breaking the bank, and also not making it, you know, all completely commercial and having some fun putting it together. So that's sounds like a pretty nice setup. I've always wanted to do a mobile rig, but it's you know, I've always been kind of daunted by the idea. It seems like there's too many pieces that can go wrong. But you know, yeah. So maybe one day I'll convince myself to do it, but probably not before I graduate. But you know, maybe sometime in the next 5 years or so, I'll get around to putting one together myself. And when that happens, you know, I'll see how much more difficult it is than even I have planned in my head. But yeah, so nice to hear you've got a pretty good setup, and you know, are still getting on the air and moving that stuff around. But yeah, that's all very well and good. With your mobile rig, is that you said you can hit anywhere, which is pretty cool to hear on that. How long did you spend putting that all together? I mean, was that a, you know, in terms of man hours over the life of creating it, you know, is it in the, you know, tens, hundreds, you know, where does that sit? Net control back to AG5YL.
1: Well, everything here is budget oriented and just lots of hard elbow grease. I would say the truck, I spent 3 months kind of in and out with it. You know, the basic setup, and then it's got a buzz, and then I don't really get a good SWR, and then this and that. I've got a whine when I'm accelerating, and, you know, the resonators are not quite right, and the height, and I spent 3 months tinkering with it, and it was a lot of trial and error, and with general principles, you know, first principles, but mobile is very difficult, I think, and but it works now, it works great, you know, there's not a lot else I think I can do with it, because I'm pretty happy with it, and I can do every band with it. I even have 160 meters. I haven't done it yet on the truck, but I have this English resonator that'll do 160. The bandwidth might be 12 kilohertz, but, you know, pick the bandwidth, you know, the spot, and I have pretty real high Q, but I do 80 meters on it,

That's pretty great there. To get that, wow, that's a great range to get on a mobile rig with your resonators and other pieces. That's pretty highly impressive to go up to 160 and down to 6. Yeah, wow. So yeah, I can imagine that took a lot of elbow grease and pushing through, and of course, you know, a lot of tinkering and other pieces when you're trying to get that many bands going. So I'm glad to hear you got it working up to a point where, you know, you can use it and they're happy with it. But yeah, you know, when I'm thinking I'm doing a, you know, mobile rig type thing, I'm thinking, you know, I'm going to grab, you know, a couple bands or so. But yeah, to do something that much, you know, as you mentioned, a lot of little tinkering, you know, trying to get everything to kind of sit right, I can imagine can turn into it. Not a ton of, you know, man hours overall. I mean, a ton of man hours overall, but, you know, it's also just the little pieces you try to correct. So you're kind of getting some correct, but, you know, you're trying to fix up pieces. But, yeah, that makes a lot of sense. And, you know, pretty interesting piece. There's a Kid at A&M, and then I think there's one at UT, not completely associated with the club, but, you know, Hopson has a couple of meetings. They also have they have mobile rigs, but as I said, you know, they're smaller stuff, not so many bands. A lot of them are just purely, you know, they're just sitting repeaters or whatever. But, yeah, to get full HF, that's pretty impressive, and I imagine that took you quite a bit of time. So, you know, hats off to you for getting that done and up and running. I'm going to do a station ID and then another call, see if anybody else is around. And if not, I'll probably wrap it up for the evening. But first, this is the UT Amateur Radio Club Weekly Net, hosted by the University of Texas Amateur Radio Club, call sign N5XU. 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My name is Mike, call sign KI5TXS, and I'm the net control operator for tonight's net. I guess I'll call it a second round of check-ins. If anybody else has been listening in or just popped on and wants to give it a go, either short time, they have mobile rigs, but as I said, you know, they're smaller stuff, not so many bands.

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My name is Mike, call sign KI5TXS, and I'm the net control operator for tonight's net. I guess I'll call this a second round of check-ins if anybody else has been listening in or just popped on and wants to give it a go, either short time or regular time. We'd love to hear from you or at least get you in the log. So if that sounds like a bit of you, go ahead and give us a this is with your name and call sign slowly and phonetically. Go ahead.

0: nothing heard there, so I'll probably wrap it up for the evening. But first, I'm going to toss it back one more time to AG5YL. He's got any closing comments, questions, or otherwise, give him a chance to talk before we wrap it up for the evening. So first, net control to AG5YL.
1: Yeah, pretty slim pickings this evening. I didn't imagine everybody's getting ready to start the semester. That's likely it. On the mobile, I think the biggest improvement I made, besides the grounding and the proper, you know, connections and all that kind of stuff, was grounding the frame, the muffler, because the muffler is isolated with rubber. This is my theory. I don't know this as a fact, but from experimental, it's grounded with all the rubber to keep it from rattling, and it is kind of like an antenna, maybe. And so doing the frame to the muffler was my final thing that really put it over the edge, along with everything else. But definitely, I think the muffler grounding to the frame is a key. So that's my tip I can give you for tonight. And I'll let you go, and it's a little quiet tonight, which is fine. And good talking with you, Mike. Alpha Golf 5, Yankee Lima from far South Austin.

Well, thank you. Thank you very much for checking in. Great to hear you around, and also nice chatting with you as well. Good to hear about stuff going on your end. And I've added ground the muffler, ground the frame to the muffler, added it to my list of ham radio advice for future rigs that I keep on my phone. So it's there, and when I get around to it, it will be one of the first things I see. It's under the mobile section, so it will be remembered and used sometime when I get around to creating my own little rig. So thank you very much for that. I hope you enjoy the rest of your evening as well, and hopefully we'll hear you around on a net or two sometime in the future. With that, I'm going to say thank you to everyone for joining us on the air for the UT Amateur Radio Club Weekly Net, as service to the University of Texas Amateur Radio Club, call sign N5XU. 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My name is Mike, call sign KI5TXS, Kilo India 5, Tango X-ray Sierra, and for my QTH here in North Austin, 73. It's been a pleasure running the net, and thanks again to everyone who participated or was listening in. This system is now returned to regular amateur use.

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Time is 10 p.m. Weather conditions clear. Temperature 90 degrees.

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1: Good evening, Chad. K89YNB back to you.
0: How you been, Wayne? I want to say I threw out a call a little while ago. Nine something. And thought maybe you'd be on, but nobody was on. So anyway, I've been on a long drive home, and I don't know. I'm a mile away from home now, but it's been a long, quiet ride.
1: Wow, you're out quite late. You've got a job that's way, way out there someplace.
0: Yeah, you know, maybe I mentioned it to you, but you know, we wanted a little bit nicer trim work at our house, nicer closets, cased windows, just, you know, a little nicer touch, and so a lot of trades have really helped me out, and but I went to my trim guys. You know, I don't know them that well. I just, you know, they trim our house. I call them when I need trim. And so I asked him to case the windows out. He told me $3,000 to case the windows out, and which was just, I just couldn't believe it. And then to kind of step the closets up a few notches, he wanted $2,800 for that. So, I mean, all in all, he was about to trim my house for like $9,800, and that wasn't happening. You know, I'm if I'm good at anything, I'm good at trim work.

0: Let me let it drop. I was going to go back last night, but my wife had a wreck, and she's not hurt or anything, but, man, the car's trashed. And so, you know, obviously when she called me, she said, hey, I just had a wreck, you know, like I dropped everything. And, you know, sort of dealt with that yesterday afternoon and this morning some, you know, trying to get a rental and all this kind of stuff. And then, so I went back tonight after work. And I still have two windows to trim, so I got about an hour left, but it was just too dark, so I headed home.
1: Well, hey, if you have the mean talent, hey, why not use it? Save yourself some bucks, and that way you can put it towards a different antenna system or tower.
0: Yeah, you know, I mean. You know, it's been a while since I, you know, just worked for myself doing, say, trim work. But, you know, I just, especially for those windows, I was making $3,000 for those windows. I was like, man, that's a lot of money, you know, when, you know, it has taken me some time, you know. And if I'd have had a helper, you know, I would have cut my time probably down by, you know, one guy does something so fast, two guys do something so fast, two guys do something three times faster than one. So if I'd had a helper, it, you know, it probably helped out, but I just did it by myself, and like I said, I'm almost done.
1: Well, that's good. That's good. I'm glad everything's going well for you in that there. Thank goodness the wife is okay. Hopefully your daughter wasn't with Mom when the accident happened, so I hope everything's okay there.
0: My wife was actually leaving her new school to go pick up my daughter at her new school. So it's two different Liberty Hill schools. And when that school lets out in Liberty Hill, I mean, I guess everywhere, you know, everywhere school lets out, it's a madhouse. Especially in Liberty Hill, man. It is just, it seems like, you know, now that my daughter's in this Liberty Hill school, you've got these apps on your phone that, you know, tell you lots of different things about the school. You know, hey, your daughter's got this homework tonight, or she's going to be reading this book this week. You know, it's a constant ding on your phone, you know, if you've got it set up that way, which I do. And so, you look down and you read, and you say, okay, well, this is going on this week, or whatever. You know, every teacher has access to this, so you might get 8 messages a day. She has eight teachers. But along with that, you get traffic stuff, and almost every day right there in that school area, you know, there's about 5 or 6 schools there in Liberty Hill. It's like an accident every day, but, man, it just becomes a madhouse.
1: Wow. Well, I thought it was bad around here, but it sounded like it's even worse for you, even there, so. But I'm glad she's okay. Of course, she lost the car, so that means you got to go and spend time now, which you could be spending working on the house, trying to find a vehicle.
0: Well, we were on the way to pick up a rental today, and I don't remember exactly what she threw in my face, but she was like, oh, hey, I found the car. I was like, well, you know, should we wait for the body shop to tell us it's totaled, or just go get a new one? Nobody's told us anything yet. You know, we've gone through the paperwork. We have farmers. So we've gone through paperwork and investigation, or however they wanted to, you know, say it, but telling our side of the story. But anyway, nobody's told us anything about the car. I'm not even sure if the body shop got the car until 4 or 5 o'clock today, so we may not hear anything till tomorrow, but it doesn't look too good to me.
1: Well, if it's got a scratch on it, it's probably going to cost too much to fix it for what the body shops charge nowadays. Yeah, definitely, take a breath, wait for them to pull the trigger, and, and then worry about it in that there. So, just no matter what you do, make sure it's not a four-cylinder turbocharged. Whatever. Don't walk away from it. Run away from it. Don't get anything that's got a turbocharger in it.
0: Yeah, we won't. Like I said, I can't remember exactly. I was driving when she stuck this in my face, so I don't remember exactly what it was. But I got a feeling it probably wasn't a turbo. But let's see. Hey, you know this. Forget the car just for a second. I was really surprised this morning. You know, this happened at 4 o'clock yesterday. So by 5 o'clock, a tow truck had that truck on its back and headed in. And so this morning, about 8 o'clock, I called the tow yard and was telling them I wanted to move that car to a body shop. And they said, yeah, hey, man, go ahead. Stop by and pick. You can pay the wrecker storage fee. I can't. Wrecking yard fee. It's $482. I said 480. I said you haven't even had it 24 hours.
1: Yeah, the towing charge and the storage. But that's the insurance is going to pick that up. At least they better.
0: Yeah, I mean, I called the insurance guy. Yeah, don't worry about it. Just release the car to us. And so I did, but, I was thinking, wow, that's, what is that? 18 hours, let's say? Let's just say 18 hours. 12, 13, 14 hours? 14 hours, $400. I was very surprised. I was thinking, I don't know, maybe a couple of hundred, but, it was like 400. Just made me think about how, insurance rates are, when somebody gets their hands in pulling insurance money, it's going to be expensive.
1: Oh, yeah. Correct me if I'm wrong. I think Texas is a no-fault state. So you can't, unless you sue the other person if it was their fault. In some states where it's not, no fault, the person that caused the accident is the one that's got to pay the bills. And, the insurance company takes, they do all that. You don't have to be, involved in it, but... But I think, if I'm not mistaken, I think Texas is a no-fault state.
0: I can't say that for sure. I'm sort of going to take your word for it there. I haven't been in a lot of accidents. A lady hit me, I don't know, six to 8 months ago, I would say, and it was her fault. I was sitting still in an ATV parking lot, but as far as insurance and whatnot went, I didn't have to pay a deductible. So in my mind, I would think, that is your fault. Maybe there's more to it than that, but than what you're talking about. But anyway, I tried to get the story from my wife. My wife was kind of shook up. I'm being optimistic when I say this. I was sitting there thinking when she was telling me the story, well, that sounds like your fault.
1: Yeah, don't say that to her, though. Keep that within. That's unfortunate, Matt, dear. So, but, yeah. But be replaced and that deer and things, but all that can be taken care of. As long as nobody got hurt, hey, it's a good day.
0: Hey, mommy's the one that holds the freaking, she's like the glue that holds the structure together around here. So it would be, you know, immediately, she's been in a wreck, but I'm okay. Yesterday, the reality hit me, you know, something would have happened that would, flipped our lives upside down. So, yeah, super happy. She's not even sore or anything, you know. I know it was a pretty good jolt because, you know, things that, were in the normal places in the car were scattered about. And, this guy was, I'm pretty sure he was coming out of Fort Hood. He was a soldier and, driving a U.S. Government truck. So, but when he hit her, you know, as she said, he just turned circles roundabout down the road for about 100 feet. So, you know, for both of them, it was, I think both of them had to be towed, actually.
1: Wow, interesting. Well, I just checked Texas is not, I repeat, a no-fault state. It's a fault state. So whoever caused the accident is the one who's in fault. So I just checked it. So I stand corrected. So anyhow, again, I'm just glad that, you know, she's probably going to be sore, she's going to be a little sore today, maybe, from the seatbelt, and if the airbag went off and that, there being poked in the face with that. I'm glad that everybody's okay.
0: Yeah, me too, Wayne. Me too. Well, I'm sitting in the driveway. I'm going to go in. I'm going to take a shower. One more day tomorrow. Maybe you'll hear me on the road tomorrow night. I got a couple more windows to trim out. One in the bathroom and two in the garage. But I say one window. It's actually two windows that are so close to each other. I trim them out at the same time. So I call it two windows. So. Anyway, I've got that after work tomorrow, and so hopefully that'll be my late night. I told her that I had started working on this project on Saturday morning, Saturday, Sunday, Monday night till late, and then the accident happened on Tuesday, and we came home at about 5:00, 5:30 yesterday, and man, I sat down and I was like, man, I am beat. It was not the best reason to not be working last night, but it sure was good to not be working last night. But anyway, I'll talk to you again tomorrow night, Wayne. Thanks so much for talking to me for a few minutes. Hope you're doing well, and I'll talk to you again soon. I'll be 73 to you, and I'll be clearing your final. KJ5FOX.
1: 73, Chad. Take care. Kick back, relax, have a little, something to eat, and take a shower, and get ready to do it all over again. Yeah, we're usually back on by usually 9:30, but it was there was an extra, a movie we were watching. It took a little longer, so usually from 6 to 9:30 or 10:00, I'm usually with the wife watching a movie or something like that. So take care. KA9YMB. We're saying 73s. Thanks for letting me ride along with you for a little bit, and we'll catch you down the log. KA9YMB, we're clear. 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
1: Maybe tomorrow at 4 a.m.
0: Where do you have to drive to? San Diego?
1: An hour north.

0: Did you ask if we're all ready to go? The answer to that is yes. Been ready.
1: Did you have anybody opt out for the tag?
0: Yeah, so the interference on that last transmission, it was all cracking.
1: I said, did you have anybody that opted out for the tag?
0: No, nobody. Nobody in my group anyway. I mean, it was a really good offer. I mean, seriously. Get your cash back and go leave next Friday.
1: Yeah, that was you weren't going with the cruise head to coordinate for anybody. It was doing no good.
0: Serious, that's right. My wife and I both said, if it weren't going with everybody else, I may have done it because I can take vacation anytime I want. So it would have been just a free vacation, but just everyone else coming. We have people flying in from Hawaii that we get there. Only, I mean, the couple coming from Hawaii thought about it.

Thank you.

7:30, right after I checked into the Golden Baronet. I fell asleep. I just was laid down. I'm going to lay down for a bit. I woke up. It was midnight. Yeah.

well with the team and all that, still, the body, you know, went through a tremendous

doctor on what who would say that there was a baby that had come out probably shoulder shape. And she had had both. Now I cannot

0: unfortunately, you know, people like her that don't have a good success rate. I hate saying that. You know, for like when you the surgery you had, you can have a great success rate because your active can carry yourself. But unfortunately for her, you know, different story. It's going to be harder for her to recover.
1: Well, I just can't imagine. You know what I'm saying? I don't know why. Why is he doing so? When I go to therapy, there's people that, you know, have had, they're on their fourth one, they've had both shoulders, by then they've had both knees. I mean, you think about the recovery time before surgery. I mean, I would think that's a year, you know, in all, a year of recovery time. And they get stationary and mobile. Now they're trying to regain. Surgery is a big time deal. Even though, you know, it's still out there and it feels good and it's mobile, but still, apparently the body is
0: wow, I can imagine having your shoulders done. Gosh, that's a lot, you know?
1: Wow.
0: Yeah, if I did it all at once, to get it over all at once, you know, instead of dragging it down.
1: No, I don't think they can do it. I don't think they can handle the trauma. One guy is using a 4 month apart. But, I mean, but they do. All of them wanted it.
0: Probably good, you know, insurance probably didn't cover it all. Let's do it.

up were wrapped up. They were wrapped up like mine were wrapped up and came out. Yeah. Yeah, of course. Yeah, it didn't take for a long time to recover, but then she had some doesn't have a good side to work with. You know what I mean? Like you. You were okay on one side, the other side you recovered quick.

Probably has other issues that

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I remember just, I used to run a crematory, and we used to take all those parts and just put them in a bucket and send them for recycle. And I don't know how many parts I used to recover.

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at one point, one of the cremated

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0: morning. 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
1: Everybody, welcome to this morning's East Coast Reflector Morning Brew. I'll be your net controller for the first half, and then we'll get Bill in here, KF0MHN, to do the second half. And we got the text check-ins, quite a list there. We'll go through those, and then I'll call for mobiles, and we'll do the mobiles, and then do the text check-ins and blend in some general check-ins. Today's question is, kind of last week was, have you ever took a taxi drone? This week, have you ever had a horse and buggy ride? I bring that up. They have those ones that go around New York where you can ride in a horse and buggy. And my dad took us to old Tucson, Arizona back in the 70s, and we got to take a stagecoach ride for like around a mile ride. And we did a couple of those, so something like that. Let me get down here to the bottom of the text check-ins, let everybody know who's there. And this is August 20th, 2026. This is net number 1284, for those who care about that. Stand by. We got my buddy Dave, WB8ODF, KE2EDS Mark, KC3UUK Herbert, KB2UDB Mike, KR4AEG Charles, KK7DY Clark, KQ4EFY Tim, WD8KOB Rod, KD2YUY Charles, KI4EGQ Bill, W3CBE Chuck, K4DUK Duck, KF8GTW David, KJ5MEL Jose, KB3EYR Greg. Stand by.

0: 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All right, let's take some mobile check-ins now. 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
2: 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There was another one down here, KE2IPJ Dean. Was there anybody we missed? 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
2: About filled my log book there, perfect. KJ1LTX, last there, have a great day, thanks for checking in. KJ5HDR Steven, thanks for checking in, have a good day. And then we got you, Leonard KO4EAS. All right, let me go to the top of the list here. Jeff, Lancaster, New York. Oh, this is KO4QMM, Roger in Central Florida, your net controller. Jeff, Lancaster, New York, N2VLK. Good morning, Jeff. Have you ever had a horse and buggy ride? Yes, on the first one. I love it. Yeah, me and a friend also, back in the 70s when I lived in Pennsylvania, we hitchhiked a ride on a Dutch buggy to go to the swimming hole. So there was another one. Gil, Orlando, Florida, K4GDS. Good morning, Gil.
6: Good morning. Morning, Roger and Vicky, everyone else in the group. Yes, I have. Last time I remember was probably in the 90s in Philadelphia. Been quite a while, but definitely have. K4GDF, back to that.
2: Awesome. Thanks for joining us, Gil, and thanks for what you do for the ECR. James, Spring, Texas, W5PL. Good morning, James.
7: Well, good morning, Roger and Vicky. Thank y'all for running it this morning. And good morning, Brew Crew. This is Whiskey 5 Papa Lima Mobile James in Spring. Mobile into Houston for work today. Got a hot day on tap today. Maybe we'll hit over 100 degrees. Only time will tell. To the question at hand, yes, I have taken a horse and buggy ride. They've got them running around in Houston downtown all the time, so if you go on a date down there, it's real easy to get roped into one of them, and, you know, they're nice. It's a pleasant ride, but I recommend doing it in the evening when it's nice and cool. With that, I'll say 7-3 and hand it back to Ned. Everybody have a blessed day and stay safe out there. This is Whiskey 5 Papa Lima Mobile. We'll be monitoring.
2: Awesome, James. Yeah, I didn't think there was going to be so many yeses right off the bat. Only 100 years ago, this was popular. Thanks, James. Have a good one. Gary, Florida, K4HBT. Good morning, Gary. Have you ever had a horse and buggy ride?
8: Good morning, Roger and the Brew crew. For a lot of years, a long time ago, I lived up in Michigan on a Mackinac Island. There's no vehicles allowed. So, and of course, I had a horse and buggy ride when I was there. A 4-H BT, back to Crow.
2: Yeah, good thing I was a kid when he did it. I don't know if I'd want to do it at an older age. You never saw them cowboys too old riding on them things. Thanks for joining us. Tom, Rocky Point, New York, KD2TOM. Good morning, Tom.
6: I've never done a horse and buggy in a city, but I guess if you want to call it a technical yes, we'll go with me and the wife do the haunted hayride kind of thing every Halloween time, and it is pulled by a horse, so I guess technically I'll be a yes. Everybody have a good one. TOM, be clear.
2: Sure, she was back and forth there, but it looks like yes. Hay wagon wins, as long as you're pulled by a horse. Thanks for joining us. Mac, VA3IMW. Good morning, Mac. Have you ever had a horse and buggy ride?
9: And Victor Alpha 3 Indy Mike Whiskey with you. As a matter of fact, I have fond memories, probably my first opportunity to take a horse and buggy ride in one of the old heritage villages. Anybody who's traveled through the New England states will recall a place called Six Gun City. Since then, there's been a number of other opportunities in other heritage villages, and most lately the horse and buggies that take you through the picture town of Niagara on the lake. Thanks for doing it. Certainly appreciate it. All the best to everyone. 73 from Ontario.
2: Mac, and it says you're new there, so check us out, eastcoastreflector.com. 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Thanks for joining us. Daryl, Lubbock, Texas, KC5CZX. Good morning, Daryl. Have you ever had a horse and buggy ride?
10: Everybody on the Brew, and most assuredly, yes, back in Kenya, South Africa, when I was in the military, we got driven around by our host in a horse and buggy, me and another friend. That's how we did all of our shopping. It was quite fun to get the tour that way. Back to net, KC5CZX.
2: Don't forget, have a good day there, Daryl. Thanks for joining us. This is KO4QMM, Roger in Central Florida. KQ4YVM, Brandon, Davie, Florida. Good morning, Brandon.

0: Did you, we lose you mobile and along there, Brandon? KQ4YVM. Sound like somebody was trying there, just couldn't quite make it. And I didn't mention that Vicky is doing a wonderful job of logging as she always does. KQ4YVM. Let's move on to Nick. Was Brandon there? KQ4YVM. You there? Let's move on to Nick, Toledo, Ohio, W8NJT. Good morning, Nick. Have you ever had a horse and buggy ride?
1: Everybody, I'm going to keep the yes column rolling. Living in Northwest Ohio, we got plenty of Amish areas around here within an hour or two. And, yeah, been there, done that. W8NJT, back in the control.
0: Yes, on the list. Thanks for joining us. Dean, Comrac, New York, KE2IPJ. Good morning, Dean.
2: I'm going to be the first. No, I have not been on a horse and buggy, although I'd like to. I have not had the opportunity. Have a great day, everybody. Back to net, KE2IPJ.
0: Sometime, Dean. Thanks for joining us. Leonard Mark 8, Florida, KO4EAS. Good morning, Leo.
3: Morning, Roger. Good morning, Vicky. Yeah, I've been on one of those big wagons for the tourist attraction. They're pulled by horses, so if that counts, count me in. Have a great day, everyone. This is KO4EAS. That's the net.
0: Joining us this morning, and that's the end of the mobile list. Now we'll move on to the text check-ins. Top of the list here, Paul, Lake Worth, Florida, KG4GOQ. Good morning, Paul. Have you ever had a horse and buggy ride?
4: Good morning, Roger and Vicky and the Brew Crew. Yes, I have had a couple horse and buggy rides, even one over in Poland when we were over there. A lot of fun. Back to the net. This is KG4GOQ in Palm Springs, Florida.
0: You have a good day. Ed Lakahachi, Florida, K4POI. Good morning, Ed.
5: Can you get a proof? No, I never had a horse and buggy ride. Need to put that on my bucket list. Back to you, Roger, K4POI.
0: In there, my friend, you have a good day. Joe, Deerfield Beach, Florida, N3SQR.
6: Well, good morning, Roger, and the rest of the Brew Crew. Yeah, I'm originally from Bucks County, Pennsylvania. Just north of the mountain. Also, Pennsylvania, Dutch country, we had plenty of opportunities to ride in horse and buggy, and we have throughout the years. And one other thing that we've done is when it was snowing out one time, my friend hitched up a one-horse open sleigh. So we went for a sleigh ride as well. So, yeah, a lot of fun. N3SQR, back to the total.
0: Points for the sleigh ride, Joe. That sounds really cool. Thanks for joining us. Lou, Lake Worth, Florida, KA4EPS. Good morning, Lou.
7: And everyone else in the group, we're having problems with the Florida Hub this morning, so sorry for the breakups. The answer is no. I never had the opportunity, but I'd like to try sometime. Thanks for doing that, Roger, KA4EPS.
0: Good day there. Yeah, what's really wild is that stagecoach ride when you got about six horses in front of you. Man, you feel the power, that's for sure. Lou, Lake Worth, Florida, KA4EPS. Or did I just say that? Sounds familiar. I get confused here. A lot of coffee and a lot of logins. Ronald, Jasper, Florida, K4GET. Good morning, Ronald. Have you ever had a horse and buggy ride?
8: For joining that, and Vicki, thank you. Yes, the last time was the historical district in Charleston, South Carolina. When I was a teenager, I worked for a horse ranch down on Long Island, and we used to have a monthly hay ride, so quite a few times. Thank you. K4GET, have a good night.
0: Thanks for joining us. Craig, Oakland Park, Florida, K4MMX. Good morning, Craig.
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0: Good day there. Randall, Brownstown Township, Michigan, K8UFM. Good morning, Randall.
10: Good morning, Roger. Good morning, Vicki, and good morning to the rest of the brew crew. I've been trying to remember if I did or didn't. I don't think I have taken a horse and buggy. With that said, this is KUFM, back to net control. Everyone have an outstanding Thursday.
0: You do the same, Randall. I'll be happy if we get some rain here today. KABYU, Roy, Blaisdell, New York. Good morning, Roy.
11: Good morning, everybody on the brew. KABYU. No, never rode a horse and buggy, but did a lot of horseback riding in that. Yeah, maybe one of these days I'll have to try the other one. We'll see what happens. KABYU, back to you.
0: All right, Roy, you better work on that. We got you down for a no. Have a good day. Mark, Plymouth, Minnesota, N0CKV. Good morning, Mark.
12: Good morning, Roger, Vicki, Bill, the rest of the brew crew, everybody else on the net. No, I don't think I've ever been on a horse and buggy ride. Everybody have a great Thursday and great rest of the week, and 0CKV back to net.
0: Hey, thanks for joining us this morning, Mark, and this is the East Coast Reflector Morning Brew. 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You'll see what we're all about. And I am KO4QMM, Roger in Central Florida, your net controller for the first hour. Then we'll get Bill in here, KF0MHN, to do the second half. Let's move on to Joe, Claremont, Florida, KM4WZD. Good morning, Joe. Have you ever had a horse and buggy ride?
13: Hey, Roger. Good morning. Good morning, Vicki. Good morning to the crew. I'm like Roy. A lot of times on a horse. But the buggy was never involved, so I guess you got to put me in the no column. Everybody have a great Thursday. Take care. And 7-3, it's KM4WZD, back to net.
0: You have a good day there. Zach, St. Cloud, Florida, KI6KQO. Good morning, Zach.
14: Roger, Vicki. And everyone on the brew crew, hopefully everyone's having a wonderful morning. One time I got to ride a stagecoach. It was quite interesting. And everyone have a great day. Back to you, Roger, KI6KQO.
0: Let's move on to Greg, Coryville, PA, KB3EYR. Good morning, Greg.
15: Roger, Vicki, everybody on the brew crew this morning. This is KB3EYR. And yes, being a lifelong resident of Lancaster County here among all the Amish, that is a thing that has happened. With that, back to net control. Have a great day.
0: You have a good day, Greg. Yeah, when me and my friend hitchhiked a ride with the Amish Dutch, we were like 14 years old, and we had a portable radio, so they got to listen to that while they gave us a ride. So worked out good for all. Jose, Austin, Texas, KJ5MEL. Good morning, Jose.
16: Roger, Vicki, Bill, thank you for running the net. That's a negative for me. Never have been on a buggy ride. Never have been on a buggy ride. I've ridden horses quite a bit in my youth, but no buggy rides. Thank you for running the net. Back to you, Roger.
0: And here I told Vicki that you probably did, because I kind of remember your story of riding a horse through the river. So I was kind of like, he had to ride on a wagon. So thanks for joining us, Jose. Have a great day. David, Toledo, Ohio, KFAGTW. Good morning, David.
17: Good morning, everybody on the Fruit Crew. Yes, I have had a buggy ride and a hay ride. So, yeah, the answer is yes. 73 to everybody. Hope everybody has a great day. And KFAGTW, back to net.
0: Have a great day there in Ohio. Thanks for joining us. Duck Lake City, Florida, K4DUK. Boy, you shortened that old call sign right up there, Doug. Good morning.
18: Good morning. This is K4DUK. I'm Duck out of Lake City, Florida. I have been on a buggy before that was stationary, antique, and I've been on a horse one time, no saddle, no anything. But I have not been on both together. Wow, that's crazy. So my answer is no. Having said that, 73 to everyone, excellent question. This is K4DUK, and quack, quack.
0: Right, I've been looking into those vanity call signs. They're not the easiest to get. Thanks for joining us, Duck. Have a great day. Chuck, Newcastle, PA, W3CV. I bet you have Chuck being around all them Amish up there.
19: Good morning, Roger, Vicki, everybody on the brew there. Oh, that's a definite yes. Yeah, numerous times. And with that, Roger, I'm going to Coney Island, so I'll have a couple of yappers there for you. And with that, have a great day. W3CVE.
0: Oh, man, you had to throw that in there. Yeah, I'm going to have to order some of that. They send it to me frozen. Cost a little bit, but, man, it sure is nice to have a hometown hot dog once in a while. And you know where we went, me and my friend? To Nashaw Quarry. Nashaw Quarry, that's where the Amish gave us a ride to. So I'm sure you know that too, Chuck. Have a good day. Bill, Woodstock, Georgia, KI4EGQ. Good morning, Bill. Have you ever had a horse and buggy ride?
20: Brew crew, hope everyone's coffee's working this morning, and yeah, we've had a horse and buggy ride most recently, like the other fellow said, up on Mackinac Island. It was a great experience, and they have a wonderful carriage museum with some of the antique carriages that they still use, you know, from, you know, back in the day, you know, before they had automobiles. So neat place. And we were at Dude Ranch, or it was in Montana somewhere, and they had a wagon that they taught us how to hitch up and, you know, let us, you know, drive it, you know, a little bit under supervision. So got our dual time under instruction for wagon driving. That was something there. Good food, by the way. Everybody have a great day. KI4UTQ.
0: Yeah, some of them carry folders went right into the cars, I think. I forget who was it, Studebaker or something like that. Thanks, Bill. KD2YUY. Good morning, Charles.
1: Roger, Vicky, everybody else listening in on the brew. Ridden horses? Ridden in a buggy, but not the horse and buggy. The buggy I rode in was drawn by donkeys. My uncle used to have donkeys. 73L back to net control, KD2YUY.
21: I don't know. I don't think so. That there was that wild one going on last week. I kind of tried to stay away from it. I mean, when they got on last weekend, they just took over the whole waves.
22: Possible. Right, QSL. I wasn't even aware that anything was going on. And I didn't even turn the radios on last weekend. Was busy doing lots of other stuff, but interesting. All right. Well, I guess I'll have to look it up online and see if there is anything going on. I usually just try to turn radios on every now and then and leave them on in the background. Well, one of them, it's kind of good. It lets the tubes cook on it for a while, and it needs it. The other ones, after a little while, you know, there's times that there's like tons of people all on certain frequencies, and there's other times it's like everybody just goes away for a while.
23: Circuit distance.
21: Yes, I know exactly what you mean. Yes, sir. That, but I've been kind of focusing on, you know, getting special events and you know, like ones that have QSL cards and special events and, you know, like that NASCAR and the battleships and the USS vessels and stuff like that.
23: Nowadays we...
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25: 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AEG back to net control.
0: Florida, KB2UDB. How about it, Mike? You ever had a horse and buggy ride?
21: Or mid, late March.
23: Yes.
24: In the forecast, it's going to be hot and dry again today. So don't get your hopes up just quite yet. And not much else to report here. Hot and dry, and did not catch any more armadillos. I got one more to catch from what I can tell, but none in the trap this morning. So, Mark, on around to you, and then turn it to Mike. 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
23: On a buggy. With that being said, everybody have a blessed day. Stay dry. KC3 UUK back to the net.
22: Fine, but a lot of people don't like getting dupes, but I see that the other ones are coming in about a quarter scale out here only on the 290, so they may be stronger on you over there.
2: one right now over Central Europe. So maybe, I don't know which way that'll go. It might dissipate, or maybe it'll come in this direction. So we'll see. Maybe later today if I'm around the radio. Other than that, we went for a nice bike ride yesterday morning before it got too hot. I think I was done by 10 o'clock. All right, what's going on there, Mike? And then send it over to, John. K5MWA in the group, W5MBG.
22: Doing it by digital, so that little screen, when it's all lit up with green, those are all the ones you got. So you got to be a little bit more patient, man.
2: You know, I mean,
21: yes, sir. That one thing that I've been trying to do is to just get more healthy, so I can get out there and do parks on the air, actually in the park. You know, I have been getting hunting contacts, but I would rather be out there activating. But with my knee, I'm gonna still have to wait around a little bit.
2: A penny becomes
3: a lot of construction going on around this school right now. There's a lot of fenced off areas and buildings being built and all kinds of neat stuff. So parking is at a premium in this place. Okay, yeah, on around. N5MHI. Good morning, John. What's going on in your world?
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8: Catch you the first time there. And let me go from the bottom up here. N1WEB Web, KM4VTO Dennis. Thanks for being in and out there, Dennis. Have a good day. KN4WNI Stewart, KC3FGD Ray, KB1KPM Art, KJ5DXB Frank, KC3LAV Mike, VA3CRF Vern, KJ5RFR, Steven in and out. Have a good day, Steven. W2RBC, Randy. KC2NJV, in and out, Wayne. Have a good day, Wayne. W8WHK, Bill. N4RHE, Roger. KK4DIY, Gene. VA3KTJ, Jinsook. Stand by.
6: That's very interesting. So it's not an ongoing thing like parks on the air. So that makes sense. That makes sense. Thanks for that information.
9: 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How's the traffic out there, K5KTF?
10: 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Good morning there, Jim. KF5NIX.
11: Curtis? Skunk had a little run-in with a fox, and the skunk was hopping around, and the fox was circling the skunk, and the skunk was had his tail all fluffed up and pointing at the fox. So we had a little skirmish there last night in the front yard, but no armadillo. So that's my report here on the wildlife front. So back around to you there, Mark, W5MBG with the group. 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
12: And that was when they have the regatta at the end of May every year in the Victoria Island. Beautiful island, beautiful area, and great, great fresh salmon for supper. Hey, about you there, Mr. Roger, KQ4, YYN.
13: A few more minutes and I'm going to be mobile too. I got to be at Baylor Scott and White this morning.
14: Yeah, propagation's crazy this morning, W5KDP. Just so you know, the Houston boys are listening to y'all too.
15: I haven't seen any armadillos. I don't have the cameras in that direction. Most of the time what we get in the front of the house, usually about 2 or 3 in the morning, is deer. They're coming and nibbling on some plants, but we don't care about the plants they're nibbling on, so it's fine.

0: Let's see. What else was there? There was something else. Oh, yeah, I'm trying to find... Boy, this is crazy. I'm trying to get little 3.5-millimeter phone plugs. And, yeah, I can get them through Amazon. But now, as I mentioned the other day, Amazon takes 5 days or more to get here. So I don't know. I guess I'll just have to bite the bullet and do that. Because I need some to build some speaker cables for stuff. Anyway, let's see. Over to, who gets it next? It's K5MWA. That sounds right. K5MWA. And the group, W5MBG.
1: Good morning, Miss Vicky, Mr. Roger, and Mr. Mark. Yes, I've been on a horse, I've been in a buggy, I've been on a hayride. The last time I was in a buggy, I was about 2 years old. And can you tell me what it is that you got going on here? Somewhere around 10 o'clock today, it says a 20M net on 14317 at 10 a.m. with KO4, QQM, and W2RBC. Can you fill me in on that?
2: Weekend, I'll probably need to get on again this weekend if I can, if I have time to get going with it. And that's about it for the morning. I think I'm probably going to go ahead and check out this round because, not long before my cohort will be here. So I'll say 7-3 and listen out until I get able to get up there and go do what I got to do. So on around to N5MHI. John, go ahead and fill us in.
3: KF0VMC. Good morning, Tim. Have you ever had a horse and buggy ride?
4: Starting to get light enough there, so hopefully I still have plenty of time to get ready. But, you know, I'm supposed to meet over there at 7:45, so hopefully miss most of the the heat. But we'll probably have to go through a few school zones, so that will slow us down a little bit. And I think there's like three or four of them on the way. But anyway, let's see here. Other than that, hopefully I can get on the CWNet tonight, there, Roy. And I've been out of pocket the last several times there. So over to Jim there, K5EWS, and 5MHI, and get on the Starlink thing. I look forward to hearing how that goes.
5: Please check me in and out. I'll continue to listen. N8ZFH, back to net.
6: Probably so, but heck, six watts all the way from my house to past Fort Worth over there, Lubbock.
5: So that will be interesting, and we'll see how it works. Should be fine. And as far as Amazon is concerned, you know, I haven't seen the little Amazon guy here in the neighborhood. I don't know, maybe we also were not part of the thing anymore, because the little truck usually is running around in the neighborhood, but I did not see him in the last couple of days since you mentioned this, Mark. We'll see what happened to them. But anyway, and I was out yesterday in the morning, and after running to the grocery store and getting my little task done and the registration for Janet's car done, I came back and I went out with my poison stuff and tried to poison some of the weeds in the yard. There's some sticker burrs that I found, and I'm going to try to get rid of them. So anyway, I worked on all that stuff before it got too hot. And then I went in and sat in the casita there for a little bit and cooled off. Played radio. And let's see what else is going on. There's a station group going to Franz Josef's Island up there north end, I guess east of Slovovard. And they are making very slow progress. They were only able to make about one or two knots. They were sailing into the wind and they were not getting there very rapidly. But they should be there maybe this afternoon. So that'll be a fun one to chase for a little bit. I've worked them on several bands, but maybe I can pick them up on a few other bands and different modes. On around, WA5, YMT, K5EWS.
3: Thank you. You're KC2GRN. Good morning, Joel. Have you ever had a horse and buggy ride?
7: Operating that one, he said that they're operating from the boat have been on the air for a while now. I think he said they left after one of those ports. They left out of a port up there somewhere. I don't know if it was over in the Bering Sea, but anyway, been operating from the ship. And let's see, John, I had lunch on Tuesday with Kevin, and he reported that the RMS computer was having issues. So I think that may be the one you were talking about that a while ago that was replaced. So that's too bad. That thing is has been operating there for quite a while, be interesting to know what if the hard drive got corrupted or what. But it's amazing how long that thing has been running RMS there. And let's see what else. Oh, and by the way, you have to enable that post office feature if you want it to be supported when you got the replacement going there. So it's I don't think it by default is enabled, but maybe it is now. So anyway, Mike, I'll Mark, back around to you, and okay on all your reports there with the squirrels eating your outside cushions. W5MBG with the group, WA5YZD.
8: Good, everyone on the Brew Crew. Yes, I have been on a buggy, horse and buggy ride. Back to you.
0: Hey, with it. But yeah, that's what's going on. And Roger on the DX position there. I'll be looking for that. See if I can work them. And repeater went down a little bit. It was S9 plus over here. Now it's S7, but I'm sure I'm still making it in okay unless we get a big diversion on there. And I don't know. I find it frustrating. I remember when I was able to run over to a Radio Shack or back in the day, Fry's, and pick up connectors or whatever I needed. I know there's a Radio Shack over in Kerrville, but I don't, from what Jim said, I don't think they have much of a selection. I've never been in the store over there. But some stuff like that, I just can't buy locally anymore, and now I'm just going to have to wait the time for it to get here, I guess. Let's see. It's back. over to Mike, who I think is probably about ready to check out. K5MWA in the group, W5MBG.
3: Fred, you have a good day yourself. Bill, North Fort Myers, Florida, W8WHK. Good morning, Bill.
9: Well, good morning. Good morning, good morning. Yeah, beautiful morning, 76 degrees. The answer is no. Closest I ever got was a hayride where they're pulling the wagon around with a farm tractor. And we lived in Amish country for a while. And you see a lot of the buggies going down the street, and they'd stop selling pies and stuff. And yeah, boy, those were great pies. Okay, back to you. 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
10: Okay, I got you. No, you've gotten that first day, man. I was worried. That first day you came back, and I was really worried. Me and Stuart even got on the phone. It was like, man. But no, you've come a long way since then.
6: Well, when I got back from the heart monitor being put in here, it's been 3 weeks now. And I tell you what, I'm feeling a lot better. I ain't having no spells or anything, so I think I'm doing really good. It's just I need to get up and start walking outside there when it gets a little cooler to do.
10: Yeah, I think everybody's waiting for that to happen. This weekend, it's going to be 105 and 106 raw temperature. So, that's going to be a whole lot of fun.
11: Yeah, I can't wait for the end of September. It's KI5MPM. Am I making it into Austin Repeater?
6: Yeah, you're making it in real good there, KT5FAM. KC5GWR. Yeah, I'll be glad when it does, too. We're going to get a hurricane probably before then.
11: I think there's anything tropical storms, and yes,

0: them take it back. And we'll get it back to y'all eventually. But, so I'll have a little more space in the rack with that out of there. Don't think very many people used it. I looked at the log, and there was a few people that had apparently used it, but not very many. So it's probably a good idea to get it back where it gets better in use somewhere. So let's see what else. That's about all I know this morning, and I just got a note that the guys are 12 miles off the island, so they should be operational sometime today or tomorrow if they can get ashore. I think there's some kind of a harbor or something that they go to. I'm not sure how they get ashore, but their call sign will be R1/F. I think the call sign is RI1FJL. I believe that's the call, or something like that. I believe that's what it is. Yeah, RI1FJL. Frost Joseph's Wand. So there you go. WA5YZD. K5EWS. I say 73s and listen out.
1: Horse and buggy ride. Only done the horse, haven't done the buggy part yet. Thanks for the check-in. Everybody have a great day. KJ5DXB. Back to you, Roger.
2: Say 2730 or 2780. That's ICOM?
3: Yeah, it's the ICOM 2730. The dual bed. I kind of like multitasking, so it's, I also have a 7610, so, you know, I'm used to the dual VFOs.
2: Yeah, Roger. The one thing I don't like about the 500 is you've got one big, all the frequencies are all in there, and you have to do VHF or run UHF or run them all at the same time. You can't put them in banks. There aren't any banks. I'm going to have to take a phone call. I will be back in a few minutes. WA5AZQ.
4: From Mauser. Mauser has here near, well, it's overnight delivery. They do pretty good. It may be a day or two longer out there where you are, but they do pretty good. Mauser up at Fort Worth. And the Amazon trucks, the reason why you don't see them is they're all here. We've got some of those battery-powered Amazon trucks that are a new design that kind of look like almost as big as a UPS truck, but you can tell they're real low-slung van. The batteries, I guess, are down in the bottom part of it, but they're moving around the neighborhood here quite a bit. But lots of Amazon deliveries going on out here in this neighborhood. I guess people getting their kids ready for school and whatnot seem like we have at least one delivery sequence in the morning and one later in the afternoon, it seems like. But trucks are always out here. So, Mark, back around to you and 73 there to everybody that's had to check out. W5MBG with the group, WA5YZD.
5: MBG. Well, the reason we don't see the Amazon trucks here anymore is because they don't come here anymore. They have stopped delivery to many quote-unquote rural areas, and one of them is our zip code, 78013, Comfort. And in fact, just noted that there is no more two-day or next day or two-day delivery to the area. Everything is coming via FedEx, UPS, or USPS. And so that's just the way it is. A lot of people, including myself, have canceled their Prime membership. In fact, I got online to cancel it the other day expecting that I would get a partial refund because I only have a few months left, but they refunded the entire fee. My wife has still got her Prime membership, but so we'll keep that one for a while. She probably is going to use it so she can watch football. But anyway, but that's what's happened, and it might have happened over in Jim's area too, where they have stopped delivery completely. So the trucks are no longer here. They may come back, who knows, but right now, that's all fine, because if you spend more than the $35 on an order over at Amazon, you get free shipping anyway, so no sense in wasting any money on the other stuff. I'll sign out, too, and I'll listen for a few minutes, but I'll say 73, and let's see, is John still in there? Maybe that's who it goes to next. N5MHI, if you're still there, W5MBG, 73, everybody.
6: Thank you, Bill. Thank you, Vicki and Roger. Roger, I can't make the 20-meter net this morning, so I'll have to catch you next week. And to answer that question, well, I guess I've ridden in a horse and carriage, never in a horse and buggy, so you can take that for what it's worth. Thank you, Bill. N1WEB.
7: WWS. Thanks for checking in, and Roger got the notification that you won't be able to make it. Have a great day. Let's move on to KM4CTB. Donnie, Jacksonville Beach, Florida. Good morning, Donnie.
8: And what a lot of them have elected to do is have their stuff sent to one of the Amazon pickup and delivery places. And so there might be one that's like over in Kerrville or somewhere convenient for you, and you can still take advantage of at least a shorter delivery. May not be overnight, but the standard Amazon Prime service. And if you can stand the drive to wherever it is. So, we'll say 73. Hope everybody has a great day, and we'll catch some of you in the morning. W5MBG, K5EWS, N5MHI, this is WA5YZD, and we'll be clear and listening out. 73.
9: Well, we got a temperature of 73 degrees, 1 mile per hour wind. And we're expecting having a high of 87 today. Wow, horse and buggy. Nah, I haven't. Never rode in a horse and buggy. It sounds like a lot of fun. I'm a country boy, too, but nah, I never did that, no doubt. Everybody have a super fine day. This is Kilo Quebec 4, Gulf Whiskey Oscar, William around beautiful Wake Forest, North Carolina. 73s, y'all.
7: All right, William, thanks for checking in. Have a great day. Let's move on to W4PPX, Don in Hollywood, California. Good morning, Don.
10: Hey, good morning, everybody. I'm Root Crew. It's Hollywood, Florida, California thing. Put me down for yes, St. Augustine, a long time ago with my mom and dad back in the 50s.
7: In. Have a great day. Let's move on to WB1DX and Daryl out of Concord, New Hampshire. Daryl, have you ever had a horse and buggy ride?
11: Morning, Vicki and Bill and the rest of the brew crew. Yes. One time in Savannah, Georgia, down at the market area place, they had horse and buggy rides there. And one time wife had a medical appointment in Charleston, South Carolina, and we had a little buggy ride there. So rode in on the buggy, Tex commuter train buggy this morning from the Granite State. Everybody keep safe. WB1DXN.
6: Thanks for checking in and have a great day. Let's move on to KK4OXX Jonas in Miramar, Florida. Good morning, Jonas.
12: Thanks for taking my check-in. Never taken that ride. However, my voice is a little hoarse right now, and I'm feeling quite buggy. Does that count? KK4OXX.
6: Well, we can count you as being in a buggy. My voice is kind of hoarse right now, too. I'm trying to get it back. Anyways, have a great day. This is KF0MA10. I'm doing the morning brew on East Coast Reflector. Let's move on to W5SWG Scott in Waco, Texas. Good morning, Scott.
13: Brew crew, jumping in here this morning. Usually I'm just listening as I'm working in my office, but this topic I had to get in here on. I grew up with anywhere between 25 and 30 horses. My dad bred quarter horses, and we always had a couple of them that pulled a cart or a buggy, and actually drove them myself. And I had lots of folks over the years that enjoyed those rides. But a really unique experience I had one time around 1993 here in Waco, Texas. We had a paddle boat on the river, on the Brazos River. It had a restaurant in it, had dinner in it one night, and then immediately after had a horse and buggy ride that me and the date just rode in throughout downtown Waco. So, many, many buggy rides. Back to you. This is W5SWG, Scott in Waco, Texas.
6: Remember when I did my horse and buggy ride, I was very young at the time, so... Thank you for checking in. Let's move on to KI5PMI, Bill, out of Hobbs, New Mexico. Good morning, Bill.
14: He's doing good on the ECR. I have ridden in a horse and wagon, but I've never ridden in a buggy. I'm assuming you're talking about the little small buggies. I have not ridden in one of those. Hope everybody has a great day. KI5PMI, back to net.
6: Bill, thanks for checking in. Have a great day. Let's move on to KD3AJN, Anna, out of Beaver, Pennsylvania. Good morning, Anna.
15: Good morning, Bill, and everyone else on the net this morning. Yes, I have ridden in a horse and buggy. It was a lot of fun. And I've also ridden in a horse... a wagon pulling a horse, which is very, very, not a wagon pulling a horse pulling a wagon. I'm confused this morning. Just leave me alone. Everyone have a great day. KD3AJN.
6: Well, that's all right, Anna. If you want to have a wagon pulling a horse, we'll let you have a wagon pulling a horse this morning. Anyways, thanks for checking in, Anna. Have a great day. Let's move on to N3DQD, also from Beaver, Pennsylvania. Ray, good morning.
16: Yeah, good morning, Bill. Anna, I'm laughing, too. Yeah, we did ride on a wagon, covered wagon, at the Pennsylvania Grand Canyon. But I've never been in a horse and buggy back then. This is N3DQD.
6: All right, Ray. Thanks for checking in and have a great day. Let's move on to NAHLN. Mike out of Grosse Pointe, Michigan. Good morning, Mike.
17: Good morning, Bill, Vicky, and the crew. Coming to you again this morning from Oscoda, Michigan, where I just witnessed another terrific sunrise over the shores of Lake Huron. And it's going to be another beautiful day. As to the question, nope, never had the opportunity. Would be pretty cool someday, maybe. Everyone have a good one. 73 back to net and HLN.
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0: got a good list started there. We'll work our way from the bottom up. We had N3FPE Sam, KR4HBQ Neil, W5DBS David, N2BH Bill. We also had W2MMS, that was In and Out Charles from Monroe, North Carolina, KE9DFF Evan. We had K5MPH and In and Out Michael from Brownsville, Texas. We had AD1DA Doug from Hutto, Texas. We had K7VWP Mike from South Ogden, Utah. VE3TGN Tim from Windsor, Ontario, Canada. AE7MR was at the top of our list. But let's go down to the mobile station. K7VWP Mike out of South Ogden, Utah. Good morning. Have you ever had a horse and buggy ride?
1: Good morning, everyone. K7VWP. I have ridden in a wagon, but I have never ridden in a buggy, so I'm going to say no to that one. K7VWP, back to net.

0: 7MR, Terry out of Harrisburg, Oregon. Good morning.
1: Good morning, all. Alpha Echo 7, Mike Romeo, Terry. I'm in, actually in Junction City now, in a senior living center. I've rode horses most of my life, but never in a buggy. And I actually went on a job search over in the Sisters area. And the guy put me on a horse and asked me why I hadn't sensed the bound. I said, I've already sensed that horse's saddle bound 3 times. And so he put me in a barn and told me to walk the horse, run the horse, then gallop the horse, and then put the thing into the middle of the ring by backing it up. And then when all was said and done, he said he couldn't hire me for the backpacking guy, because I hadn't been on a horse in 25 years. But yet I was the best horseman that had been there for 3 days. Never a buggy as far as I ever recall, anyway. Back there, the group from Alpha Echo 7, Mike Romeo, I'll be listening at 87MR.
0: In and have a great day. Let's move on to VE3TGN, Tim, Windsor, Ontario, Canada. Good morning, Tim. On to 81DA, Doug, Hutto, Texas. Good morning, Doug.
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0: 81DA, Doug out of Hutto, Texas. You still with us? KE9D FF Evan, good morning, Evan.

0: 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You still with us?
1: 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I was in and out, but I have been on a buggy ride. KE9DFF.
0: All right, Evan. Thanks for checking back in. Have a great day. Let's move on to N2BH Bill out of Palmyra in New York, one of our next facilitators. Good morning, Bill.
2: Hey, good morning, Bill, Vicky, Roger, everybody. Oh, yes, been on a lot of them. When I was a kid, our neighbors had horses and they had a buggy. We'd hook it up and ride around the orchards and stuff. And today I'm riding the motorcycle to breakfast and ride afterwards, N2BH.
0: And have a great ride. Good talking to you. All right, let's move on to W5DBS, David out of Houston, Texas. Good morning, David.
3: Great big Texas attitude, everybody on the brew crew this morning. I've been on many, many a bug ride. We used to do a lot of that years ago when we had the horses. We've given up the horses now, but really enjoyed those times. Back to the net.
0: Thanks for checking in. Have a great day. Let's move on to KR4HBQ, Neil out of Durham, North Carolina. Good morning, Neil.
4: Good morning from Bull Durham. Buggy, no, but I used to work at Lake Mohawk Mountain House, and occasionally I'd be out on the trails or something, and the self-described chief equine manure disposal officer would be coming by with one of the carts, and he'd offer me a ride. But not a buggy, no. KR4HPQ clear, back to me.
0: Have a great day. Let's move on to N3MPE, Sam, Pflugerville, Texas. Have you ever had a horse and buggy ride, Sam?
5: Coming from the Midnight Always background, yes, I've had the experience many times. And, anyway, that's it to this old guy. And so, MPE, who goes back to the control, good day.
0: All right, Sam, thanks for checking in. Have a great day. Let's move on to NW4Q. Out of Murfreesboro, Tennessee. Good morning, Jim.
6: Good morning, sir. The answer is yes. Good memories.
0: Thanks for checking in. Have a great day. Let's move on to K4KU. Jason, out of Atlanta, Georgia. Good morning, Jason.
7: Yes, I have been on the buggy ride a few times. I grew up with horses on my grandparents' farm. Don't have any more now, so kind of, but it's a good memory to bring back, so thanks for the question. I hope everyone has a great day today. This is K4KU, back to net.
0: For checking in, and have a great day. Let's move on to K4ITA, Leo out of Fort Lauderdale, Florida. Good morning, Leo.
8: Good morning, Bill. Good morning, Vicky. Good morning, everybody from the beautiful Fort Lauderdale. 87 degrees already. Sun and clouds today and beautiful ocean. And the answer is no for me today. Everybody, a great day. K4ITA.
0: Yes, sir.

0: good morning, Bill and Vicky and everybody else. No, I haven't had a horse and buggy ride. Sounds like a pretty fun thing to do in the winter time. Nope, trust me. This is WWZON. Have a great day.
1: Great day as well, Kenny. Thanks for checking in. Let's move on to AB4KT, our last on our list on the check line. Kenneth, the Village of Florida. Good morning.

0: Tennis, AB4, KT. You still bet with us? Tennis is in and out. All right, we're at the end of our list. Let's start a new list. 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Please try to avoid the pileups this morning.
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3: Denver Yankee Foxtrot, Eric in Conroe, Texas, out today.
0: This started, and we'll work from bottom to top, and let's have a call sign of KI5NYF. Eric was in and out. We have KE8ZXW, Richard. We have KC2JPQ, Frank. We have KK4TT, Bruce. We also have N3MDC, Michael. We have N1CBM, Carlos. And we have NW3U, David. And Ed David is at the top of our list. And what say you, David?
4: Doing good here this morning, and I apologize, but I missed the question today. Could you give that to me real quick?
0: Horse and buggy ride.
4: Not that I can remember. I have not. I appreciate it. The question, all that for a negative answer. Thanks a lot for doing that today. With you guys in the morning. 73NW3U.
0: Checking in. Have a great day. Let's move on to N1CBM. Carlos in Hollywood. Carlos.
5: To the ECR people, it's 80 degrees down here in Hollywood with clear skies. It seems to be that this afternoon is going to be gray and gloomy and stormy just like yesterday. Yes, I grew up around horses, so I've been on a horse at a boogie for a few times. That's for me, so it's yes, N1CBM. Up to you.
0: Carlos, thanks for checking in and have a great day. Let's move on to N3MDC, Michael out of Winston-Salem, North Carolina. Michael, have you ever had a horse and buggy ride?
6: Years ago. Had one when my dad had a meeting down in New Orleans. The New Orleans Hilton Inn and Riverside Hilton Inn on the Mississippi River had some horse and buggies outside the hotel, and me and my mom and my dad took one. That was back in the 80s, and back in the 90s, me and my mom rode on one with a friend of her, with a friend of hers from work. So back in the 80s and 90s, back when I was a kid, back to control in 3MDC.
0: Michael, thanks for checking in. Have a great day. All right, KK4BTT, Bruce out of Kissimmee, Florida. Good morning, Bruce.
7: Good morning to all. Have a great day out here. The answer to the question is no, but yes, I have rode on a few horses. Hey, you guys out there, have a good one. Thank you guys for joining the team to make an all of this happen. Kilo, 04, Victor Tango, thank you. Thank you.
0: Move on to Frank, KC2JPQ, via text line out of Lancaster, New York. Frank, have you ever had a buggy ride?
8: Good morning, Bill and Vicki and everybody on the group. The answer to the question is no, I've never been on a buggy ride, a horse-drawn buggy ride. And I'm just going to say 7-3 today. Everybody have a great day. I'll send it back to the net. KC2JPQ.
0: Frank, thanks for checking in, and have a great day. Let's move on to KE8ZXW, Richard, out of Gros Isle, I believe, Michigan. Go ahead, Richard. Welcome to the East Coast Reflector.
9: Good morning, all, and yes, you got that right. That's actually Gros Isle, Michigan. And the answer to the question is yes. I have
10: the time is
9: 9:30
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9: Early on, but I've had horses and a puppy, so yes, I have.
0: Dr. Richard, and if you have an updated email at qrz.com, Vicki will send you out a welcome letter. So welcome, and have a great day. Next, we have AC3QB, Joe, out of Middleton, Delaware. Good morning, Joe.
11: Everyone on the group crew. The answer to the question is yes. I've been on a couple of buggy rides, Cape May, New Jersey, and Williamsburg, Virginia. And they're pretty cool. Back to the net. Everybody have a good day. AC3QB.
0: And have a great day. Let's move on to KD2IWN, Tim, Hamburg, New York. Good morning, Tim.
12: Vicki and everybody on the brew crew this morning. Yeah, as a matter of fact, I've been on a sleigh ride with a horse, a buggy ride, and rode bareback, or saddled up as well. So that's what happens when you grow up in the country. 73, everybody enjoy your day, 82 IW1.

0: 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And we're going to take some more check-ins. 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

0: And we had in there KK7WAQ Douglas, in and out. We had K4JZ Alton, also in and out. We had Mel and N5MLW, Chris WV5ITT, and Rick N5GI. Was anybody else?
1: Kilo Delta 2 FY, Triple Vet, K2VX2, in and out.

0: Thank you. Mike Radio Katie 2 EXQ. And we'll go up to Rick from the Villages N5GI. Have you ever ridden a horse and buggy?
1: Well, good morning, Vicki, and everyone on the Brew Crew. I don't know who's all good if Vicki's on the radio, but I'm sure somebody is. Anyway, beautiful day here in the Villages. I have ridden a horse, but never ridden in a buggy. Back to Neck Control, N5GI in the Villages.
2: 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Let's move on to WB5 ITT, Chris, Beaumont, Texas. Good morning, Chris.
3: Good morning, sir. I guess I missed the question. Could you give it to me, please?
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3: 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One in New Orleans, I think, while we were visiting family there. 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
4: Good morning, good morning, everyone in earshot. Yes, I have ridden a buggy and horse 37 years ago this evening on my second evening of my honeymoon. This is N5 MLW clear.
2: All right, Mel, thanks for checking in and have a great day. All right, this is KF0MHN, Bill from East Bethel, Minnesota. Coming up next is the 20-meter net with Roger and Randy on 14.317. Be sure to check in. It'll be lots of fun. All right, the question of the day is, have you ever had a horse and buggy ride? Let's take more check-ins. Remember to say your call sign twice and slowly.
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0: All right, we'll start from the bottom of the list. We had KV8KLK Jonathan check in from Toledo, Ohio. We had W2EM Chuck from Lancaster, New York. KF8GAH Tim from Lima, Ohio. We had KJ5LJJ Craig from Purvis, Mississippi. And we had Scott N7FPP from Jamestown, New York. Good morning, Scott. Have you ever ridden in a horse and buggy?
1: Bill, Vicki, and everybody out there today. No, I have not, actually. Anyhow, something to do in the future, I guess. Back to you.
0: All right, Scott, thanks for checking in. Scott's one of our net facilitators. He also does the night shift, 9:30 p.m. Eastern Time on Mondays on East Coast Reflector. Be sure to check in. It's very interesting and very insightful as well. Let's move on to KJ5LJJ, Greg, Purvis, Mississippi. Good morning, Greg.
2: Hey, good morning, Bill Kern. The answer to the question is no, I haven't. Back to you, net control.

0: outside, but sometimes I have to go inside and go through the line. It takes me like 10, 15 minutes.
1: Are you out there today? No, I have not, actually. So, anyhow.

0: outside, but sometimes I have to go inside and go through the line. It takes me like 10, 15 minutes at least.
1: Well, that certainly adds to your commute. Do you pick them up in the evening as well?
0: No, that's my wife. Like they get off around I don't know, like 3:30, 4 p.m. or something like that. And then my wife picks them up. Then she takes them like to swim or basketball. I don't know which one. I think both of them are doing swimming lessons at the moment. Yep. And then when I get off, I just go home. Today, I think she's going to drop off my daughter. My daughter wants to work with me. So she will be coming to work after school today. And I'll take her home. My son's going to go to his swim lesson. They have different days for the swim. Because of the age and the level that they have.
1: Well, I'm glad you have them in swimming lessons. You'd be surprised how many people don't know how to swim. There were three engineers that worked at Dell.
2: Jonathan, you have a great day as well. All right, we're at the bottom of the list. We can start a new list. Remember to say your call sign twice and slowly.
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0: Don't need to get like professional teaching and all that, but you should be able to on the swing for sure. I agree with you on that.
1: Yeah, even if you just know how to float on your back and say maybe do a backstroke, you know, that's enough to save your life right there. So, and instruction like that would only take about a half an hour, you know. So it's just a waste not to do it. Well, I'm glad they're doing that, and it sounds like they're all involved. Even the basketball is a good thing, but it's good to take a break from it, maybe do the swimming thing for a while.
0: Yeah, my son, I do scuba diving too, right? And my son just got certified last year, so he's 10 years old, and he's certified as a junior open water diver. I'm very proud of his accomplishments because it's not easy. And it's not easy for, like, grown-ups, and it's not easy for kids, especially at 10 years old. But, yeah, he did great. He tried, like, sometimes he was, I don't know if I can do it. I think it's too hard. I don't want to do it. Quit. But, okay, quit. It's on you. But I really think you should get it through. And then once he was done, he was all proud of himself. And, well, I did it. I said, see? You see that feeling? That's called accomplishment, and that's only that good because you really work for it. You had to work for it, it was hard, you were accomplished.
2: Email address is updated in QRZ. We'll send you out a welcome letter. Have a great day. Let's move on to AB1EX George out of Madison, Alabama. Good morning, George.
4: Good morning to the net. Yes, I have. I've done the tourist trap thing in Manhattan as well. Back to net, AB1.

0: All right, George. Thanks for checking in. Have a great day. Let's move on to KR4CCG Jim out of Longwood, Florida. Have you ever had a horse and buggy ride?
1: With that, have a great day. I'll be clear after your final day. 73-81-DA.
2: About as close as I think I've got. Kilo Roman 4, Charlie Golf, back in the control.
0: All right, Jim, that counts. Anyways, have a great day, 7-3, and thanks for checking in. All right, time for more check-in. Please remember to say your call sign twice and slowly. If we have any mobiles or in and outs, please check in now.

0: And all check-ins at this time, please remember to say your call sign twice and slowly. Juliet November Uniform, Victor Echo 3, Juliet November Uniform, in and out.
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0: station check in, but we can barely hear you. If you want to try checking in again. Let's go to the bottom of the list. WD4OXT, Rilb, checked in. KC5CPO, Doug, checked in. KC0EQA, Doug, out of Hastings, Nebraska, checked in. BA3FI, Dale. KA5PUD. We also had Randall, was it in and out? And he was BE3JPU. And we had John, in and out, N4K8Z. All right, let's get down to the rest of our check-ins here. We had KA5PUD, Paul, Montgomery, Texas. Paul, have you ever had a horse and buggy ride? Out of that, just to be advised, you have a lot of static and a lot of weight noise coming in the background, so it sounds like you're far away from the repeater. Anyways, have a great day. Let's move on to VA3RFI, Dale, out of Hamilton, Ontario, Canada. Good morning, Dale.
1: Urinator.
2: Good morning, and good morning to all on net. I have been on a horse and buggy ride as a small child at the Christmas parade. VA3RFI, back to net control.

0: maybe until I go check in a little bit later with us. Let's move on to KC5CPO, Dave out of Burleson, Texas. Good morning, Dave.
1: Good morning, Brew Crew. The answer is yes, several times, usually for anniversaries around Christmas time. Really romantic. So, y'all have a great day. 7-3, KC5CPO.
0: 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Good morning.
2: Where are you at? What's going on?
3: Good morning, everyone. This is WD4OXT in Winter Springs. Currently, temperature 83 degrees here. Put me in the no call. Have not. Have a great day, everybody. WD4OXT back to Neck Control.
0: Thanks for checking in, and have a great day. All right, it's 59 degrees here in East Bethel, Minnesota. My name is Bill, KF0MHN, and let's take some more check-ins. Please remember to say your call sign twice and slowly.
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6: 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Victor Echo 3, Juliet November Uniform, in and out.
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1: I don't know. Something happened on the 800. Maybe the...
9: Kilo Charlie 2, Zulu Uniform Mike. Kilo Charlie 2, Zulu Uniform Mike. In and out.
1: 5 now.
10: 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Kilo Juliet 5, Charlie Romeo Bravo. In and out.

0: right, we had a lot of in and out stations there. Last station that came in was KJ5RCB. Jason was in and out. KC2ZUM, Alan in and out. KA2EEU, Scott checked in. K9TJS was Thomas, so he was in and out. BE3JNU was in and out. KJ5NET from Conrail, Texas. And we had N9Y4DZ Stevenson from Tobago check in, and he was in and out. All right, let's move on down to KJ5NET. Good morning.
1: I'm going to keep getting into it, but if I keep getting into it,
2: good morning to you. Ridden horses many times, but never horse and buggy. Brother had to set up, but never rode it with him.
0: All right, my friend, have a great day, and thank you for checking in. We had a BE3JNU station check in and out, so if you're still out there, can you check in if their call sign or call letters were like that?
1: They shut down this far, this long.
3: Yes, that is correct, Victor Echo 3, Juliet November uniform. I believe earlier you had caught it as Juliet Papa uniform, and then I didn't understand that in and out meant don't fall on me. I just thought like that was a play way of being in and out. Anyway, I'm from Cambridge, Ontario, and the name is Dan.
1: Anyway, and they're doing some kind of a...
0: All right, Dan. Hey, have you ever ridden in a horse and buggy?
1: I
3: have not ridden on a horse or in a horse and buggy. The closest I got was timing horse races.
0: All right, Dan. Well, have a great day, and thanks for checking in, and we'll talk to you somewhere down the line. Let's move on to KA2EEU. Scott in Spring, Texas. Good morning, Scott.
1: They're having us right down the center now, so...
4: Hey, good morning, KA2EEU. I was in and out, but since you got me, yes, I've ridden in horse and carriage or horse and buggy several times in my life, most of the time with my wife. Back to you, KA2EEU.
0: Where you're working, you know. Things that have, you know... All right, thanks for checking in, and have a great day. All right, we've got about 5.5 minutes to go. Let's do some more check-ins. Please remember to state your call sign twice and slowly.
1: One lane. Hey, man, you got three lanes of traffic. You know.
5: Kilo, Quebec 4, Oscar, Quebec Lima. Kilo, Quebec 4, Oscar, Quebec Lima.
1: Radio not to him. That's what I'm saying. I think something's going on with your HT in some way. Anyway.
0: All right. Let's go down to the bottom here. KB5DAO and then KQ4OQL, Dalton. He's new from Auburn, Kentucky. Now, welcome to the East Coast Reflector. Have you ever had a horse and buggy ride?
1: Within a few hundred feet, you know.
6: Good morning to the group, KQ4OQL. Yes, I have, and it's definitely the first time we've checked into this net. But, we're mobile here in Hopkinsville, Kentucky. Yes, QTH is Auburn, so between Russellville and Bowling Green, you're in the southern region of the state. So, other than that, that's all I've got going on, so... appreciate you calling the net, send me through the group, and everyone have a good rest of the week and weekend. Back to net control from Kilo Quebec 4, Oscar Quebec Lima.
0: All right, Dalton, have a great day. Thanks for checking in, and welcome to the East Coast Reflector. If you have an updated email at QRZ.com, we'll send you out a welcome letter. Have a great day. Let's move on to, I believe, KB5DAO. Good morning, sir.
7: But anyway, I can hear you. Anyway.
8: Good morning. I have, when I was younger, and one time. Pennsylvania, I did take an Amish town, Dunham, Lancaster.
0: Shaft off of it and see if I can find it.
2: All right, we got you down for a yes on the log. You have a great day, and thank you for checking in. All right, it's about 3.5 to 4 minutes to go. Please remember to say your call sign twice and slowly.
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0: L7AX, Ralph checked in, N4XV, Jonathan checked in and out, N1QWX was Arthur in and out, and Ralph down at the bottom was also in and out. All right, we've got 2 minutes to go. We can still do some in and outs, or if anybody wants to jet for a minute and answer the question of the day, have you ever had a horse and buggy ride? Please do so now.
1: And sulfur, stirring column, and stuff like that, they make those comforts for the steering. So.
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1: A little bit to get up into the smaller part of it.
2: 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A2AP in and out.
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5: Gearbox, put your gearbox down there. Anyway. Jeez. What is it causing them? What problem does it cause them?
0: All right. We had N7AX. Michael, check in. We had N5TGW in and out, Gregory. We had N2FYA, John. We have KE2TIG. That's possibly what the call sign letters are. Can you please check in again?
1: In the steering, you know, when you turn it back and forth, it'll turn about 8 or 0. Any, but you can feel it, and in, with these roads and everything, you're constantly shifting the wheel back and forth to catch the wheel from running the other direction. You know,
0: we had Joe K2AP who was in and out. Let's move down the list to KE2TIG. If that's the correct call sign, please check it now.
7: Roger, Roger, next control. This is the first time on any kind of test. Answer your question. Yes, I've been a plenty of buggies. I own three. And staying here in Hunt. It's new to ham radio. This will be your view about my eighth contact. Thank you. Back to net control. This is JE2IT.
5: But anyway. Yeah, so you got all the parts you need for the...
0: Welcome to the East Coast Reflector. Let's move on to N2FYA, John, our last one in Mystic, Connecticut. Good morning, John.
1: So, I there's a possibility of one part that...
8: good morning, everyone on the group crew, and... the short answer is no, I never have. I want to do, but never have ridden on a horse and buggy. Everyone have a great week ahead, and a good weekend. Take care. This is N2FYA.
1: It holds all in place. But have a...
0: All right, John. Thanks for checking in, and have a great day. All right. That's the end of our net, the East Coast Reflector Morning Brew. As KF0MA10, on behalf of Vicky, V-E-A-E-K-Y, doing the log back in the Zoom room, I'd like to say to everybody, have a good morning, have a good day, and we will talk to you again later. This is the Morning Brew, and we return the East Coast Reflector to normal ham radio operation. Have a good day, everybody.
1: Right to the front of the shaft with the crank bolt. Same general process. Still got to turn it on the back side with the...
6: Correction on the call sign. This is Norway 7 X-ray, America X-ray, November 7 X-ray, Alpha X-ray.
1: What do you think? I won't get the gear till next week.
5: Yeah, I think it should be here. Get it out today, is what he said. See, I think that's... is this what he said? I got a hold of him. He said he'd get it out tomorrow, is what he told me. So, if that was yesterday, he's going out today. If it was the day before yesterday, it's going out yesterday. So, that... I don't... I don't know where, I forget where he's located at. So hopefully, I think we're having early to midweek here. Maybe a surprise, maybe it'll come quicker. Where's he located? I don't know where he's located at. I don't know whether you know where he's located at. And your audio levels, you're sitting in that quiet truck or whatever there, is kind of low. But, I'm in my bad hearing, you know. I don't notice it so much on the HD, but when you're on that radio, it's, without the motor running or anything, you're kind of talking pretty low. Thank you.

debris, what has to be is a fixed to the crank shaft. So if the bolt tightens it on the end, that's fine. The other little piece they make, it just slides over the end of the shaft. And, you know, then it's easier. The seal on the end of the tree is off. Crankshaft is bolts do the same thing. You're not a piece of putting on earth, you're going to turn the engine with. So you've got to get behind it on the shaft and turn it with the probably pipe wrench. So, anyway, I forgot to talk it low. Back the microphone up too a little bit, but anyway, but yeah. Let me get after here. I may have to do a Ringo Brook Club meeting, but I'm trying to get out of it. There's too much to do.

Nothing yet. 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

0: Good morning. I believe you said KF5RX. K5DRH. Just left home, going to a doctor's appointment, and then to work after that.
1: It would appear. Evidently have a joystick and a screen. They don't know what to do with it.
2: All right. And your name is David, is that correct?
0: That is correct. I drove through Jonah yesterday on the way to Georgetown. Yeah. That's me.
2: Wow, yesterday I drove through Georgetown on my way to Jonah. Yeah, I like it out here. And I really like Taylor. I try to do is we're kind of stuck between Georgetown and Taylor, and I try to do all the business I can over at Taylor. Although I have to admit, Georgetown has a better HEB, so that's my first choice.
3: Stuff like that. I got one of my grandsons now. That's computer processor, programmer stuff, and making video games.
1: I think about every kid anymore tries to do that. My son even was worked on 2 or 3 video games, but of course they never got. Far enough that things get too complicated, you know. I don't know. It's just the way it is anymore. But, I need to get rid of that, some of that stuff. But, dang it, you guys always have it at the, you know, hot time of the year, you know, and, need a nice 70 degree day, and man, that would be a car show.
0: No, not at all. My wife went, speaking of wine, my wife went with some friends of hers to Fredericksburg last year, and they did a wine tour where they got driven around to different wineries. And, of course, came back with a whole bunch of wine, and all of a sudden she needed a wine fridge. So she went and found one. Guess how much wine is in that wine fridge now?
2: Probably not very much. It's probably empty, and they're needing to go to the store again and get some more. That would be my experience. Yeah, we went on a wine tour out in Napa Valley, came back, bought a really nice wine cabinet, bought a bunch of wine, and eventually got a fridge. In fact, I was making wine back then, and I could make a pretty decent bottle of wine for a lot cheaper.
3: That's part of it also. But anyway, it's been okay. We generally make out all right. It's just bearing that heat out there, and the older we get, the worse it is. So, anyway. But right now, it's getting hot sitting in the truck. That would feel like a pheasant under glass. I don't have my keys on me to start it up, so can't turn the air on. Let me get inside. We'll catch you up. Well, I'm fixing to make a phone call to Trent out there about the transmission. So, get him on the stick with that. All righty. I'll catch up to you later. K9VOM, K25DG.
1: Okay. Yeah. Well, I'm just talking about how many vehicles you have and how many, you know, I'm just saying for me to go want to set up and set out there, it always seems like, man, that's going to be hot as heck that time of year, but...
0: movies that he's made. You probably know which one I'm talking about.
1: Feel pretty good. So I guess that's not too bad. He has a chance that he might have at least weather. It's certainly better than August, that's for sure. Like we got going on now. But anyway, I need a big old trailer of some sort, because that's always the problem. I don't have an easy way to get that stuff up there. I guess I could drive the old truck, and yeah, that might work. I could probably do something with it, assuming it is running by then. I hope it is. And yeah, that motor's yeah, that's the other shoe to drop. You know, that motor's been running along, but man, you just never know, you know. But you drop the new transmission in, and then the motor rod goes out the side or something, you know. Kids, let us see. KDFI DGN, K9V1.

0: thing, not a single word that you said. Seemed to be holding the repeater okay. I think the RF is fine, but, man, no audio.
1: Oh, stationary, and I'm moving now. Is it any better?
0: Oh, yeah, much better. I can discern a few things in there. I shouldn't have a problem.
1: Taylor, I don't know if that's any good.
0: Six-four's got pretty good coverage, but there's this little cone of the twilight zone that spreads out from Ascension Seton to the, what would that be? It'd be the east-southeast or something like that. Southeast. And extends out of what, I guess it goes on forever, but there's a lot of hams out in that area that have a lot of trouble with it. Just drive a couple of miles and they're dead end. So anyway, Taylor has its own issues. It always has. It's the good spots are good and the bad spots are better.
1: And I'm on an HT with a mag mount on the roof of my work vehicle, so that's not doing so well sometimes either.
0: Oh, way to go. I've done that many a times back in the day. So that was kind of crazy, though. Back in the day, though, that really wasn't acceptable for one reason. That's because there are only a couple of repeaters, and they were both in Austin. And although there was one up in Killeen, never used that, but everybody was on Simplex. So, you know, if you wanted to work somebody that had a good, you know, base station with a gain antenna and a rotor, you'd no problem. You'd be right in.

0: recently put up my ham shack at the house and put an antenna right at the top of my roof line. And not getting very decent reception that I would hope it would have. But I think part of it is I'm surrounded by a lot of trees. And everything is basically west of me, and it has to go through a lot of trees, so I'm going to see if I can get that antenna up any higher.
1: Oh, yeah, that always helps. Well, I've got a periphery of antennas, and I would like to be able to get out and finish putting up about three more, which would be really easy. But I'm not very mobile these days. Anyway, the latest one to go up was... I needed a 440 antenna. Not that I get on 440, but D-Star is on 440. And for some reason, I was compelled to get D-Star working on one of my radios. I've got two of them that support it. And where was I going with this? I have no idea. But in the process of doing that, I end up going out and buying a commercial antenna, which I really don't do very often at all. In fact, I can't remember the last time I bought a brand new antenna from anybody, and maybe a rubber duck somewhere. I put a Comet, I think it's a GP1 up, which is their low-end Comet antenna, but if you look at the specs, there's not much difference in gain between that and the GP3. So, you know, come on, is it worth that much money? And then plus the thing's a lot higher, so it's going to be a little more difficult to put up, given my situation. And if you do get it up, then it's more prone to wind. Anyway, I had this thing, I have it on a tilt pole that I kind of built, kind of a homebrew thing, and the pole wasn't, but the tilt was, and I tilted it up and put it on the house bracket, but I was in a hurry, so I was going to get back to it, and I didn't put the washers, the lock washers in, and so in the meantime, I kind of got to the point where I couldn't get up on the ladder anymore, although I only had to get up a couple of steps to latch this puppy down. So I ended up getting my wife to go out there and replacing the nuts. She could do that one at a time, take one off, put the lock washers on, tighten it up, go to the next one. So she played that game. So now it's not as inclined to blow over on a windstorm, although I now have stuff to put guy wires up, including the guy material, and I can't get out there to do that either, so, well, we'll just, things will change, I'm pretty sure, in the future. So, yeah, I got more antennas than you can shake a stick at. crazy. I got one up at 35, one at 45, got the GP1 I just mentioned, and I have a J-pole up in the my roof, which is a metal roof. But it has a wooden gable that faces west towards the repeater, so that's my emergency antenna. It's somewhat in the Faraday cage, and it has a direct path to the repeater. What more can you ask for?
0: Now, and it's not HOA, but it's a smaller yard, and I have to figure out what to do with that.
1: the contract to sell on there specifies that there's no limitations to the number, height, or design of antennas on this property. I put as many as I want on there. So I haven't filled that up very well, but I've got quite a bit of wire running here and there, infed halfways and all kinds of stuff, and some more I want to launch. So yeah, no antenna shortage here, but because of the HOAs, this was like back in 84 or something like that. That was when I first started hearing about that. We were over living in Leander, and I got out of there just as soon as I could. We bought some property, built a house, and then started putting up antennas.

0: wish there's, I know that in the future there's going to be our plans to get back out on, I'd like to get on at least an acre and not have those restrictions either, so that would be nice.
1: Well, land prices are through the roof, okay, number one, and then I don't know. Now it's crazy. Oh, and then once you do acquire land, you got to pay taxes on it. So anyway, I'm not too bad here, but if it wasn't for the property, my tax bill would be pretty darn low.
0: Yeah? Oh, I know my wife wants to move closer to Conroe, which is where the grandbaby is.
1: Yeah, good for you. I'm just a little bit older, and I did mine earlier, back when it was not too bad. You know, I can't believe the price of houses, and I know we built this house ourselves, and I know how much the materials cost, and it's just jaw-dropping. Anyway, that's crazy. Moved out here, there's a lot of problems with the soil. It's clay. And so a lot of houses have foundations that sink. Well, I found a rock outcropping about 2, maybe 3 feet down. And so I ended up putting piers on just really solid rock. Built the house on it. Built it myself. And I tell you what, everything's perfectly level and nothing's ever moved as much as a centimeter, you know. Unless the wood dried out a little bit, I guess that could move it some.
0: Oh yeah, gotta love that black man clay. I don't know if it was here in Beam, so it's constantly sinking. House of Taylor, of course, I'm sure it has a cracked foundation. Built in 1980, we've been there 3 years. Needs a new roof, all the good things. Go a little bit further east, you get sand out towards Thorndale and such, and then that's other issues.
1: Yeah, it's, at least it's, you know, sand has its own problems. I can tell you that from experience. But boy, it was a problem if you're cultivating it. It's a problem if it had rained and you're trying to get to it, which there's really no. It's just down to the sand, and then they. I guess they started packing it in from that point, but it just is really a mud slosh after a rain. Crazy.

0: north, because it only rains about 9 or 10 inches a year anyway. And so kind of had that. There was a little bit of topsoil, but nobody's house shifted unless there was an earthquake, which was a little more common. But out here it's a little different, but you got to do what you got to do, get by with what you have, and learn how to adjust to it.
1: Well, here's the thing. Balcones Fault is nearby, and if it ever does slip, well, then this rock underneath me might move or tilt or something like that. Well, so will the house. Crazy.
0: Yes, sir. The neighbors we had behind us up the hill in Copeland, their house was found concrete foundation, not pier and beam like ours. But they had to have somebody come in and drill, I think it was 18 feet, put big gears in to stabilize their house. That was, I'm sure, fun for them.
1: So you never had any problems over there? How deep was the piers, or do you know?
0: They did 18 feet. The piers at our house was actually an old farmhouse built in 1945, and they moved it from Taylor to Copeland back in, I think, 73. So I have no idea. There were some upgrades done to it, obviously, because code specifications 1945 and 1973 were a little bit different.
1: Out here, we bought the land, and the original plan was to go buy an old farmhouse. And I even found one. It was about 3 miles down the road, but the only problem was then is Farm Road 1660 crossed the San Gabriel and did it on a narrow bridge and kind of a bad turn down there, and the people hauling it couldn't go that way, and they could go around it, but it would cost a fortune, or at least back then it was a fortune. So next thing I knew, we were down here pouring piers, and I was framing up a house, and so we built the house ourselves. Originally, I just wanted to redo the farmhouse.

0: Yeah, stuff like there's a lot of old homes in Taylor that were built. They're much older than that, carriage homes and such, but some of them get renovated. I know that's a lot of money to do, but it's nice when they're done. Our house was not well insulated, so it got very cold in the winter and pretty hot in the summer. Even though we had air conditioning and a gas furnace heater and a wood-burning stove, we still needed heaters in the bedroom and stuff, but it just, I don't know that there was any insulation in the walls, really, but we eventually got out of there. It was just too much to, it was a lot of work.
1: KF5RX. Well, I'm retired, so now ever since I've been retired, we've been upgrading the house and replaced every window in the house except for one, and it was only about a year old, so it was in great shape. So new windows, new door, all new outside doors, even a new sliding glass door, did that. Put gutters on the house. We need to do some roof work. I don't think I'm inclined to do that myself, although the roof isn't that steep there, but it is in other places.
0: Yeah, the roof at the Copeland house is pretty steep, although it had a newer roof when we moved in, so we didn't need to do anything with it. The one we're in now is shorter, and it's not quite as steep. It's pretty easy to walk on, but it's just old and needs to be replaced. But in Copeland, there was also a workshop behind the house that had a metal roof on it, and we had some straight line wind storm come through. I remember it was 2015, because I was recovering from a broken leg back in November of 14, and the straight line winds lifted a portion of the roof off, about 14 by 14, and carried it through the power line and across the road to the neighbors, across the street, their pasture, and landed there. And I went up on the roof of the workshop and redid it myself. It was very...
1: Tornado come over the house. In fact, it destroyed the house next to us and another one down the road, and it kind of skipped us. But it did get the roof of my chicken house, and I found that thing about a quarter of a mile away. It's out in the pasture, and I loaded it back on the truck and looked at it. That's pretty stable. Took it back and nailed the old roof back on. We're back in the chicken business again.

my wife all of a sudden had the need for chickens. So I built a pen and a hen house. All that stuff. We didn't have very many. I think the most we had at one time was five. They were laying a lot of eggs, and we weren't eating them as fast. And she would take them to work and sometimes sell them, sometimes give them away. She was a teacher and tailor back then. So lots of people like farm fresh eggs, and they are delicious.

0: that stuff. We didn't have very many. I think the most we had at one time was five. They were laying a lot of eggs, and we weren't eating them as fast. And she would take them to work and sometimes sell them, sometimes give them away. She was a teacher and tailor back then. So. Lots of people like farm fresh eggs, and they are delicious. But, walked out one time to shoo away a hawk that had already killed our chicken. Was eating it at the time, and the dogs just laid there watching it happen. So. That happened a few times, and then one of them got sick and died, but pretty much just I didn't have a net over or anything covering the, where the chickens were, and so I'm sure the hawks took them away. Eventually went away, and we were done with it.
1: There you go. Sounds like a good solution to me. Well, the problem with chickens, and we got into it out here, I guess, I don't know, we probably had about 30. Yeah, I couldn't even give the eggs away, it seemed like. Back then, it's more expense, but the problem is chickens just have a byproduct that goes on. That's right, snakes like the rats, so the next thing you know, you're battling snakes out there, too. So, yeah, just get rid of the chickens.

0: Yeah, that too. Yeah, plenty of snakes. The only ones I killed was the rat shot, snake shot, the old Diontech rattlesnake. I think one of them killed my wife's little dog. That was the biggest one I killed. It was about 6 feet long. His head was huge. It was in the backyard where the dogs were. I came out to feed them and couldn't find the little one. Found her dead. And then found the rattlesnake. We had outdoor cats. And that kept the rodent population down. And they also killed a coral snake in our carport one morning. They like to kill smaller snakes if they could. We didn't really see very many after that. We were only there for 7 years. Good times. Well, I met my endocrinologist. Don't ever get diabetes. Not fun. My appointment's not until 9:15. They want me in there at 9, so I've got a few minutes. K5DRH.
1: Yeah, real good riding along with you. Hope you have a good day and that the visit at the medical facility goes well. Most of mine haven't lately, but that's one thing and this is another. Anyway, have a good day, and we'll see you later. K5DRH, KF5RX, nice meeting you, David, 73.
0: Using the HT in the work vehicle as I drive around because I'm not latched to an office all day. I get out and about, so Western Williams County, then I drive back to Cleveland. We'll chat again soon, I'm sure. Have a good day. Have a good day there, John. K5DRH.

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0: 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Over.
2: Pretty good. Just sitting here drinking coffee and sitting at the radios.
0: Yeah, roger, roger. Well, that sounds like a pretty good morning. I'm about to go do the same, although I've already been through coffee. Been up here in the Buta EOC doing some radio testing and taking care of all that here this morning. So, yeah, doing a little bit of radio fun somewhere other than the home base, which has been a good morning. So, all right, very good. Over.
2: Roger. Is that the new station that they just built? I don't know. It's just down the hill from Main Street.
0: Yeah, it is. It's in Buta there. If you know where the library, the library, the city hall, all that, it's all one big complex. The Buta police station's back in there. I think they just built that it's been like 4 or 5 years ago now, but it's relatively new. It's a pretty nice building. Over.
2: Oh, cool. Yeah, they built a new fire station just recently too. Great big thing. Well, cool. What was the what radios did you look at?
0: We got a 7300 down there for the HF, and yeah, I'm forgetting what the VHF rig is. The VHF is an ICOM also. I forget what number that one is. I can say you kind of get a little bit on autopilot when you're there, but 7300. You know what? I actually don't usually operate ICONs. I'm a Yaesu guy. Like, all my stuff in my shack at home is all Yaesu. But yeah, those ICOMs, they're pretty nice. That 7300 is super easy to operate. Over.
2: Yeah, I have both ICOM and Yaesu. This is a 9700. I've got a 7300, and then my usual HF lately has been a Yaesu FTDX10. It's kind of like knowing two languages.
0: Yeah, no, that's 100% the truth. That's what I can kind of bumble my way around getting through that ICON. But I guess when you're doing the Yaesu, everybody always complains about how difficult they are because you got to do.

0: doesn't press this and bump over here to this menu, et cetera, et cetera. But I think once you get to know it, it's actually not all that bad. Like, I mean, again, you know, it's, like you say, it's kind of like learning a separate language. Yeah, I run, for my HF at home, I run the 710, the FT710, which I guess the DX10's little brother. But, man, I really love that thing. It's a fantastic radio to operate. Over.
1: Yeah, that's the radio I have for portable. I just had mine out yesterday just checking it. I hooked it all up into a battery and a dummy load. I like the 710 very much. It's in some ways it's better than the FTDX10 as far as not having, it's not as quirky.
0: What do you mean, like, quirky? What's quirky about the DX10?
1: Well, Yaesa is kind of slow about firmware upgrades or software upgrades. Things like the buttons on the FTDX10 are grouped around the main tuning knob, and they're pretty tight in there, and things like the band, when you hit band, if you don't do it just right, it only gives you about a second to select a band. You got to be very quick on your, you got to be pretty quick on your feet with it. The 710 doesn't do that. It's a little more developed design, but the way it works as far as, like, when you bring up the big menu, that's the same. It looks exactly the same. The items on it are arranged the same. But, you know, like anything else, you learn to deal with it. And one of the things that can get kind of weird on either one of them is, when you bring up the big menu, those things down below, like operational settings and so on, that there'll be stuff in there. When you can't find it on the big menu, there's stuff hidden down in there.
0: Yeah, roger, roger. Yeah, that's what, for all those operational menus and everything there along the bottom, I always have to go into the manual to go look to see what's all in there and everything that needs to be changed for this and that and whatever. I've almost got them all now kind of set into presets on that 710. And you can just kind of roll over into those presets and get a bunch of those things changed, which makes it real easy. I just yesterday ended up getting it set up on Winlink HF and was sending and receiving emails over HF off that radio yesterday. And like I say, for all the things I had to change inside the settings, I just set up presets, and now I just go to my data upper side, go to preset number 2, and everything links up and it jives with the computer and everything's good. Hey, question to you, do you use that 3D waterfall? I just cannot figure that dang thing out. Over.
1: I don't usually. I mess with it a little bit, but I usually have mine set to the regular thing and the multi, so it has the oscilloscope and the going. I, for no good reason, I just, you know, it's fun to watch stuff.
0: Yeah, roger, roger. Yeah, I usually set mine up about the same way. Sometimes I have the oscilloscope on, sometimes I don't. Most times, actually, not, because it hasn't really been anything I've needed to do over SSB. But, yeah, with that 3D waterfall, I don't entirely understand it. Like, my brain can't wrap its head around that the passage of time goes backwards in the screen rather than down the waterfall. I don't know. But so I guess I'm glad that they got a standard waterfall on that thing, because that's all I ever use, the you know, anyway. So, but yeah, no, otherwise, absolutely love that rig. The only thing that drives me nuts about it is that they got the function knob, and then right below it, they got that larger knob, and I forget what that one's called, maybe like the DSD knob or something like that. But, you know, for whenever you have to skip, you know, 5 kilohertz at a time. And sometimes whenever you get into some of those sub-menus, it's the function knob, and sometimes it's actually the larger knob below it, and sometimes I will accidentally spin the bigger knob when it's function knob above it, and I'll end up moving off frequency, and then I have to go find who I was talking to, and it's kind of a mess. That's the only thing I don't like about that radio is the way those knobs configure, and sometimes they switch on the menus, but otherwise, love everything about it. Over.
1: Yeah, the 10 actually has a concentric knob with a main tuning knob that's larger in diameter, but it's shallow and it goes around the main tuning knob, and that's sort of like the fast tune knob if you have it set up that way. And I don't know, that's a nice feature of that. And also, like, if you hit band, then you can scroll through the bands, or if you hit mode, you can scroll through the modes. I've really only operated sideband, you know, upper sideband, lower sideband, CW, and I use, you know, of course, like everybody else, I use RIDI so I can tune up. And I use it to drive a PALSTAR LA-1K amplifier, and that works out. I bought a special band cable that I'm sure I could have soldered one up myself, but I was feeling lazy. And it hooks to the linear amplifier so that when you change bands on the radio, it automatically changes bands on the amplifier.
0: Yeah, roger, roger. That's a nice feature. This is KJ5BUE. Yeah, that's what I just really run my radio. Usually just run the thing barefoot. I'm pushing it out into an MFJ dipole that I've got strung up between a couple of trees. But, I mean, even at that, I've been able to talk all the way around the world. And if I'm running the gray line, most nights I can break into Russia pretty easily. And so I say, I mean, just what that radio puts out natively is pretty fantastic. I've not really necessarily had the need to go to amplification. What do you use for an antenna? Are you a horizontal or vertical?
1: I'm using a DX Commander vertical. I've got to run. My wife just showed up with the groceries, or I'm going to be spoken of in the past tense. N5WRW.
0: All right, yeah, I'm getting to the spot where I'm about ready to lose signal anyway, so I got to let you go. All right, hey, good talking to you here, Dwight, and we'll catch you on down the line. N5WRW, this is KJ5BUE. I'll be clear.
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1: To do
0: remote Windows desktop or full GUI on the Linux machine on your Windows machine, which is what I do, and it's quite convenient since the server is in the room down the hall.
1: Yeah, that might be cool. I might look at that sometime.
0: Yeah, Roger. Well, if you can get Samba working, my experience is that if you can get Samba working, you can get anything working, for sure. All right, well, that's all I have right now. It's going to be another hot one out there today. And so take care, and we'll probably catch you in here later. 7-3 from now. W5SDC will be clear on your final.
1: Hi, Steve. Well, have a good Thursday, right? Yeah, have a good Thursday. We'll talk with you later. KE5RS.

0: 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If you can get a little bit higher that, or a little more power, that'd really help. KA9YMB.
1: KA9YB,
0: K5WNT. WNT, yeah. You must be in the mobile because now you're picket fencing.
1: Well, I'm over here in front of the fire station on the
0: you're dropping out of the system. 2% copy.
1: Yeah, I'm kind of heading towards your house right now. I'm going to be driving further away from you.
0: Yeah, there's still a lot of white noise. I know you're there, and I can understand what you're saying, but a ton of white noise is not helping you any.
1: I get off of Kelly Lane, everything gets better.
0: Oh, yeah. Yeah, you're in the shadow of what the repeater's antenna and that there, so that's why we're not getting a good copy on you, although I could probably go direct and hear you better.
1: Yeah, probably, but, you know, I can get into all the locals. Better than this one. This one is almost as close to one to me, the rest of them are further away.

0: That's absolutely correct. Yeah, I know. I went on the on reverse, and you're full quieting in the 120 over S9. Yeah, it's because of the shadowing that we're getting from that monolith on top of the hospital. We're in a basically a dead zone, and we're in a hole to boot. So we've got everything working against us, and it takes a good chunk of power to get out there. The regular 5-watt or 10-watt radio on that there just isn't going to cut it.
1: Yeah, I'm not sure how tall the root structure is. It seems like there's always that possibility. You know, I remember from years past, I had an antenna at a house that wasn't working real well, and all I did was move it up 6 inches, and it worked fine.
0: Oh, yeah, no argument there. Yeah, no, unfortunately, we can't raise the antenna higher. It just it happens to be that we're on top of the roof of the hospital, but there's a 70-foot-plus monolith sitting on top of that thing that the antenna is sitting right behind, and we can't go above it. We asked if we could put the antenna on top of the monolith, and that got shot down instantly. But, yeah, we're, where we're at here, you know, here, DeCondo, Kelly, over there in

0: to what that monolith is.
1: Is that on top of the Beller Scott White Hospital over on University Boulevard?
0: Yes, sir. That's the one.
1: Well, if the power to be, they got permission to do that. Wonder if they could get permission for us to put one on the hospital over here behind your house, because I have a repeater sitting in my garage that's not in use.
0: I have no idea. I mean, that would be great if we could link, you know, we could link it up in that there, but I, you know, you have to talk to Tom Whiteside about that and then figure out how to get the hospital to put a repeater on this side.
1: Well, there must already be a relationship with the hospital, so, you know, that's the only reason I mentioned that. Anyway, I'm getting ready to pull in over here at the Chipotle and pick up a couple bowls for lunch.
0: Couple of bowls. All right, lucky you. All righty. Okay, well, I mean, for what you're doing, you're into the system. I just go to reverse and you're full quieting, so it's not a problem. We could have done simplex probably a lot easier. But, I can't get in, you know, from in the studio sitting in my driveway. I cannot get into the repeater. I can't even hear it. And I have to go, was it west of 685 to start getting into it? But if you go the other way towards, you know, towards Pflugerville Lake and that area, it's hard getting into. And then going towards and going north is terrible until you get up on top of the hill or by Hutto. So we're just in a black hole. And we've mapped it out, and it comes out. You can see in the map that we are in a black hole. 73s, have a good lunch. KA9YMB, we're clear. 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
1: Good afternoon.
0: This is the KA9LAY repeater.

0: you're a little bit better. At least I can hear you. Where are you at?
1: 130, traveling south and going 45 right now towards Cedar Park.
0: Oh, okay. Yeah, KA9YMB for ID. Yeah, you must have been in the dead zone of around Pflugerville, because it's, yeah, okay. So what's up, KA9YMB?
1: Oh, not much. Just heading back into town. Went down to the bay to do some fishing, and I was working on the Crossroads Ham Repeater Radio Club that are all linked from Austin down to the Bay Area, Houston. So, pretty impressive.
0: Oh, I bet. I bet. Yeah, the link systems are nice, not there, but the only problem is, if, like in our system here, we had one system that was linked to all that. All we hear a little bit better. At least I can hear you.

0: went down to the bay to do some fishing, and I was working on the Crossroads Ham Repeater Radio Club that are all linked from Austin down to the Bay Area, Houston. So pretty impressive.
1: Oh, I bet. I bet. Yeah, the link systems are nice, Matt, there, but the only problem is, if, like in our system here, we had one system that was linked to all that, the four other repeaters would be repeating it and that there, so we wouldn't, it'd be a mess trying to link up for that kind of stuff, because we tie up so many repeaters locally.
0: The others, are they still getting the signal or no?
1: No, they would not. I mean, our five repeaters are linked via the internet, and if any one of the internet systems go down, that particular system is out.

the biggest dead spot I hit was from Lockhart to 130 Austin side.

So that's one of the reasons why we do not want to get, you know, a nationwide hookup, because it would just tie up the repeater forever and we'd never get to use it. So if it's just one repeater doing it, you know, one particular repeater that's not linked to anything else, and it's just linked to that, that's fine. But when you have the repeater system like what we've got, where we've got five units all linked together to try to cover a wider area, that would not work too well for us.

0: Oh, not much. Just in the shack here, doing some emails and looking at some parts and that there. And ICOM has has finally announced the release of the of their ID 5200. And just saying out some information to friends that I know that are in the queue to get one. They put their $35 in, and I just want to let them know that that's going to be available coming up mid-September. So they better get their shekels all saved up if they haven't got it already. And just killing some time. I've got a 3:30 appointment, hairdresser's appointment to get my hair taken care of. And other than that, they're just in the shack enjoying a lovely afternoon.
1: Yeah, it's good in the AC. Down, it was a hot mess, literally, doing some fishing this week.
0: Yeah, I would imagine that, early morning to probably mid-morning is probably good, and it probably doesn't pick up again until late afternoon. Anything in between, about the only thing you're doing is cooking yourself.

0: So at least you had an enjoyable day, and now you're heading home and get in the air conditioning and cool off a little bit.
1: Yep, that's the plan. So I'm about to get into a little bit of traffic here. Appreciate it. This is KJ5 RCE 73 for now.
0: 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Be careful in the traffic. KA9 YMB, we're clear. 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

0: Yeah, but did you catch anything? Now, you know, that's why they call it fishing, not catching. Did you get anything between that time frame?
1: Yeah, we did, but just threw them back. They were little pinfish, little panfish type stuff.
0: Ah, okay. No, no bass of any sort in that deer. Okay, well, hey, at least you got something. If there's anything discouraging in that deer is to go out and not get anything, you know, not even a nibble. But, well, that's good. That's good.

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0: You might want to give your call when you do that, 310-1086. Hey, come back on that rock. Now give your call before you do that.
1: Okay, KF8GAH first. So when I'm on a node, I should call out my call sign before I disconnect from the node?
0: Just disconnect from the node, but before you disconnect to the next node, you can give your call.
1: Oh, I get what you're saying. So that way you know who's messing around with the computer.
0: No, it's just legal. That's all. It's got nothing to do with me. It's just legal.
1: I'm sorry. I did not know that. And I'm sorry if that paper you sent me said that. I should probably reread it. I don't know if it said it or not, but that would make me embarrassed. Yeah, I will do that now. So in between, I should say, to let the local repeater people know, hey, there's a person in control of this. This is who is doing it, and this is the change, or, I guess.
2: Comment.
0: Go ahead, comment.
2: Okay, so my call is Kilo Zero Echo Charlie Kilo, and most of the time, if I disconnect from a node, I say K0 ECK disconnecting. And especially, I say that especially because sometimes, that doesn't happen so much on Echo Link, but on AllStar, the disconnect function doesn't always work. So I try to remember to give my call only because then I feel like then I'm not making somebody go, what is happening? And if there's any interference or anything like that. And sometimes you need help disconnecting. But, don't sweat it. It's not, that big a deal. Glad to have you on, KF8GAH. That's an interesting call.
1: KF8GAH. Yeah, I'm going through a repeater here, and the other guy is the guy who owns the repeater, and he's letting me switch it a little bit. He's letting me play with it a little bit. And it's fun. And thanks, Rock. I appreciate it. And AGJ, you're awesome, buddy.
0: No problem. N8AGJ.
1: Another question. So when I hear that I'm connecting and disconnecting, like if I disconnect from someone's repeater, do they hear that also, that this node is disconnecting from this node? Is that like broadcast across the network?

0: zero station if she is in the middle of a hen.
1: The hen.
2: Oh, sorry, I was looking at something. They hear, if what they'll hear is that you're trying to disconnect, but if, like, what once you've, how do I explain? They'll hear, like, they'll hear the tones, I guess, when you're trying to disconnect. They'll, like, be like little beep, beep, beep kind of things. And so that makes people wonder. But once you've disconnected, well, I don't know anybody else, but for me, I have to go back and, I have to go back and punch in the code that says that, what you might be connected to, because sometimes it doesn't always work. So, like, then you end up I thought I was disconnected, and then I went to connect to another net, and then all of a sudden here I am, I'm connected to this other network, and then I'm like I've dropped 30 other nodes into the network. Yeah, I got in trouble that way once in a while, but not too often. People are pretty forgiving, and people will work with you, luckily. But I can tell you from my experience, I have probably done it all accidentally.
0: Yeah, well, I'm living and learning, KFAGAH.
2: You know, that's how we all learn. And as long as we... it's amateur radio, you know? So no big deal. Don't sweat it. Have fun. You know, just like, if you're in a discussion with somebody, just... Yeah, and some people will help you, but, you know... And if you're in a discussion with somebody, just be sure to give you a call every 10 minutes or so, and that kind of stuff. But you'll get it. But the most important thing is have fun. And if anybody is not so nice to you, just chalk it up to, oh, well, maybe they're having a bad day. Anyway, so I don't know if you know, but we have a net at 3 o'clock. It's the Five Hills 325 net, and you certainly are welcome to check into it.
0: I am going to check into the net here in a little while. And I better let you go so you can run that net. KFAGAH. Thank you again.
2: You know I run the net on Thursday.
0: Out here. N8HJ. Have fun with the repeater there, team. Thank you, sir. And, yeah, I like switching it back and forth. And when I get the time, I like to have a net that I can listen to or a net that I can check into. Talk to you later. KFAGAH.

0: just a guess. I'm pretty sure you said K-A-H-G-A-H is in Ohio, Pennsylvania, or West Virginia. But that's just a guess.
1: Kilo Foxtrot 8 Gold Alpha Hotel. K-F-H-G-A-H. I'm Tim in Lima, Ohio. You're close.
2: 3 p.m.
0: The day, but I'm going to shut up so she can start her next. W5 RLM.

Everybody, it's time for the Five Hills 325 Net. This net meets every Monday through Friday at 3 p.m. Central. Well, wouldn't it be wonderful when they enforce that new bill, supposedly, and we never have to change time zones again. But anyways, I digress. So this net is brought to you by the Copper's Cove Association, and they use Echolink 559820 for their all-star node, and K5CRA, that's Kilo 5 Charlie Romeo Alpha dash R for their Echolink node. There are a number of systems connected together, so please allow 3 or 4 seconds before you start talking and 3 or 4 seconds on the end, so that we can make sure to hear everything that you have to say. And, you know, we welcome everybody with an amateur radio call no matter where you live. We like it that way. And so before we begin this directed net, we're going to have a moment of radio silence to remember those who have Elmered us, to send out warm, supportive thoughts to people who are having hardships, whether it's you yourself or somebody else, and to have goodwill in the amateur radio community, of course. Also, we want to thank all those who show up at our time of need. So please stand by for a moment of radio silence.

0: Okay, thank you for that. So my call is Kilo Zero Echo Charlie Kilo. My name is Gail. I am in Kyle, Texas. I am net control for today. Of course, we're going to use the club call for check-ins, K5CRA. The set first got its name because of the five hills that surround the city of Copper's Cove, and it met on 443.325 repeater when it first got started. So we use the club call. If you want to know more about the club, you can go to k5cra.org and find out all kinds of information. You can contact them also by email. But the website will have lots of information that you can use. Anyway, so with that, I am going to stand by for check-ins. Most of all, you know what? I don't want to forget to say that this net would not exist without those of you who check in. So people do that call the net really do appreciate all of you being here. So we're using K5CRA for the club call, of course. And if you want to check in, I don't care if you're mobile, short time, or hanging around for the whole net, come one, come all.
1: This is. India 5, Zulu, India. AI5ZI. And I'm mobile.
2: As I was hearing thunder bumpers rolling, and I saw this big black cloud coming, so I decided to not take a chance on anything that might hit my antennas. But the antennas were still up in the air, so if something hits them, then they'll put a bunch of coax. Do whatever it does to the antennas, but at least it won't come into the shack, I guess. If they decide it's you, over to you, Michael.
1: Hope you have a great day, Gail. Hello to everyone listening to the net. I'll pass it back to you. This is AI5ZI.
0: I know you'll enjoy the hunting season. Just please, please be very careful. And what is it that you're hoping to hunt?
1: Yeah, roger that. We try really hard to be safe. Paul's already gone through his hunting education program. That was real important for me to make sure he got that done as soon as he could. We like to go dove hunting and white-tailed deer hunting.
2: You want to truck over here? I quit working one day a couple of weeks ago, but it was hot, and I took the battery out. My charger about 24 hours. It worked pretty good. But this week may be hard on that battery. I don't know. It's pretty hard on anything that's out there. It's 104.5 on my but it's only 35. I don't know. I'll probably, I'll probably give a house call today if you want to pick it up on Saturday. Probably a smart idea to not have those antennas, make sure that the
1: the sunshine might help. Anyway, really just listening in on the repeater, AG5YL, back to the net.
2: Working on a breakdown line. 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
1: This is Victor Echo 1, Kilo Echo Victor, Kevin.

KCA-FGV-WV5 and the SKJ-5 are ID. And then we got DE-1KEV. All right. Hey, Mark. KCA-FGV. What's shaking in your wake of the woods?

myself a QV. Yeah, I was trying to look at the temperature. 78 degrees now. It was at 76 earlier. Probably 78 is about going to be the top for us. Yeah, I'm going to head for a meeting. It takes about 40 minutes to go there. We'll eat, do dinner and then the meeting. So that's what I'm going to do. Mexican. It'll be Mexican dinner. On your own. So that's what I'm going to do. But other than that, pretty good day today. Yeah, took all a lot of recycle out and washed it. Throw it all in a bag. I'll go down and get the mail. And we'll be heading for the meeting. So, for dinner, then the meeting. So, I'll send it back your way, Gail. KCFQV.

0: at your email. KJ5RIP. I hope you're staying cool where you are.
1: Yeah, this is Mike. We're trying to stay cool. It is 103 out according to my truck. Anyway, I do thank you for seeing how I'm doing. I'm kind of new to this. I've only been licensed a few weeks.
2: Working on 12 years old. I replaced the evaporator about 4 or 5 years ago, and that was under warranty, fortunately, at that time. So, this year I replaced the condenser fan, starting capacitor, and put a hard start on it. Don't want to say too much about it. You know, it's still used 410. I have plenty of 410, so when those guys come out here and check it, if they need to add any to it, I use 410 and I have stash. Anything made from now on, they're not using 410 anymore. They've got a new one.
3: Thank you.
2: five for you.
3: Cold. And I was just sort of sitting around and listening and hearing everyone out there, so I thought I'd check in and say hello to everybody here in Texas. Anyway, back to you, Nat. AB3HO.
0: Making sure, is this the first time you've checked into this net?
2: Not readily acceptable to a Wendy unit if you have a disaster. You can always have a Wendy unit back to you, not me.
4: Come check in with you. Say hi. Back to you.

0: replace the floor to make it look good. The other one, the floor rotted out, so I got to strip all that down and put plywood in it. That's going to be a bigger deal.
1: So are you putting vinyl in this on top of your wood? Are you making a hardwood floor? What kind of floor are you doing this time?
0: It's got a hard surface on it. Looks real good, but it's kind of some kind of particle board stuff. Says it's semi-waterproof, so. My sister lays it and I cut it. I have back trouble, so. I can't sit on the floor and click it all together. Back to you.
2: So you can tell that we've had a little bit of a rain shower. Don't know how much rain we got, but it looks like about a tenth of an inch so far. This is 85SU. Over to you, Michael.
3: Try to put that thing on there, and I will
0: probably catch up with you and Michael's painting on the rag sheet. I will pay my 73 and get back out of here as well. Okay, outside, QAS.
1: GM5CAR, what are you up to, and how is your son, rest of your family?
3: Well, good evening, Gail, and good evening to everybody on the net and all the listeners out there. And, it's not been too bad, thank you. We're back to normality after the 7 week school holidays. This is the first full week for quite a long time for both Scott and myself, so back at work pretty much full time this week, and it's been a long week, Gail, so really looking forward to Friday tomorrow, I must admit. And the temperature is starting to cool down a little bit here, 59 it was today, not too bad, but yeah, you can certainly feel just a bit of a change in the weather. And it's getting a bit darker at night as well, so it's starting to feel just like autumn's creeping in a little bit, and I don't like it, Dale. I'm not a big fan of the winter, although I don't mind Halloween and all of that, that's good fun. But yeah, I do prefer the summer, I must admit that. But well, you're doing okay there as well, Gail. I know you're having some technical issues with your radio. I think it was Tuesday night, maybe the Unnet night, that's what I remember. And I'd expected you, and it was another controller altogether, but I'm glad to hear you've got that sorted out, and you're sounding good today there, Gail. GM5CAR, back to you, Gail, in the net.
4: Anyway, I'm back, and actually went out to the lake this morning. 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
1: Was able to cover for a while till we got home, so that was really great. 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And anybody else want to join us? I think we'll make this the last call for the 5-325 get. 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
5: Hundred, 103, 104, with heat indexes up to 106, 107 or more. And so, it's been a little bit on the warm side. So, by all means, if you're outside, stay hydrated. I'll tell you what, this is the dog days of summer is what's going on. Enjoy it. Being home. Noah, good to have you back. In 5MHI, WB6RIG.
1: 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I hope you're staying cool.
6: Very cool. Been a little less of a productive day. We had a high wind today with the crane working over here in Pflugerville. I'm currently headed to Gatesville, though. Got to go visit the dear friend Steve. And I just really wanted to be in and out and say thank you for being net control, Gail. Takes on a big responsibility, and you do a great job of doing it. So I appreciate what you do for the Five Hills net and what you do for the Copper's Cove Repeater Association. And I'll turn it back to you, KJ5FZP.
1: Grateful that you shared what, because I like that better than in and out. Only do that when I absolutely have to. WB5MUI, what's going on with you today?
7: Staying cool, staying inside this afternoon, and kind of playing around with the new radio here. So just checking out how it sounds and receiving good. So I hope you're hearing me okay. Back to you. Thank you.
1: Okay, so we are hearing you very well. There's a, like a echo, in the background a little bit. That's because of the room you're in. Your signal might be a touch hot, but it sounds good. And we need to know, what kind of new radio did you get?
7: Radio Oddity QB25. It was on sale and kind of a package deal, and couldn't resist. So just checking it out. I appreciate the report.
1: Come back anytime. KJ5PUV, how are you today? And where are you mobile off to?
8: On something to eat. My stomach is drawing my attention from everything. Good talk to y'all. Back to you next year.
1: Good idea. Yeah, that's what we're going to do after the net. Okay, let's do another check. Anybody else want to join us? Please come now.

Well, not hearing anybody else. Of course, I wish to thank every single one of you who checked in today. Really do appreciate it very, very much. And hope that you all have a wonderful day. And we'll see you another day. So everybody take care. And I'm turning the frequency back to regular amateur radio use. This is K5CRA ending the net. But I am Gail. My call is K0ECK. 73 is all. 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

If you need any help, I'd be glad to go ahead and text and let us know for you. This is N5D.

0: cargo. Now I'll get on the repeater. I'm surprised I didn't accidentally bump the simplex button on my rig. It's got a one push the button and it goes to talk around or direct on the output of the repeater. So you were hearing me without a repeater. Ain't that amazing?
1: Roger that. You were loud and clear, and you're a little louder this time. No noise around you. Full quieting.
0: Above average feeder meters. Yeah, I need to look. I think that was, I may have that in meters. I did the has above average terrain stuff today, and I don't remember if I converted from feet back to meters. Length of frequency and back and forward, back and forward. And so anyhow, what I did, one of them that you don't see very often is height above average terrain. And what that average terrain, you run eight different directions 10 miles out and you average the average of the average, and that gives you the average terrain and then where you're at, how much above that you are. And so that's what not a term you hear very often, over.
2: Good afternoon.
1: So you're just above average.
2: 4 p.m.
0: Well, if I can get my map blown up, I'll see how much above average I am.
1: A little topography going on.

0: above sea level, or 320 meters above mean sea level, and the height 144 feet or 44 meters, so 144 feet above average terrain.
1: Roger that.

0: by buying the hip-hop at Copper Cove, not Cove, Killeen, Douglas Mountain, when I got out of the truck, I was 209 feet above average terrain. That's like getting out of the truck and having a 209-foot tower.
1: Yeah, roger that. Meanwhile, I am 10 foot below sea level at QPH.

0: Yeah. Yes, sir. It's something like that, 5 or 10 foot below. Why it floods so bad down there.
1: Yeah, I think Ronald Reagan had a television series about that. The humidity and atmosphere was a lot different, but the height wasn't. It was called Death Valley Days. I think 29 Palms and some of that is close to sea level.
0: Yeah, it gets hot out there. I know that for sure, for certain.

0: Old Osage Road, is that correct? Yeah, Old Osage. Just let your GPS do the work. You can either go on to Pruitt's Shell Station like you're going to Hamilton, or you can turn by what used to be the old Ford dealership. There's several different ways to get where I'm at.
1: Roger that. Well, I'm passing the Cedar Ridge Church of Christ right now.
0: All right. Well, you then have gone by the Ford dealership, and that first where that Church of Christ is, you turn left there, takes you to where the county tower or the Hammer Theater is. And if you could go across private property, you could go from there to my place. But instead, you're going to have to go about, I guess, 2 or 3 miles to get around the other side of the hill.
1: That was a great guess. 3 miles.
0: At 29 Palms, where K6IFR resides, when I first started linking D-Star stuff, I met him, Doug Bornstein. But anyhow, he came to Kerrville to buy a Mooney aircraft and met up with him. But anyhow, it's higher. It's at 2264 feet above sea level. I thought it was lower than that.
1: Oh, hey, Roger that. Willie was shocked. Told him he could hit it from his Casita, the ranch. We, the 14694 machine in Houston, which is the Brazos Valley Amateur Radio Club repeater, the second tallest repeater in Houston. It is on a broadcast tower, and there's actually two different machines there, the 88 machine and the 94. The 94 is the one we hit, which is kind of awkward, but anyway, 800-foot receive antenna and a 1,200-foot transmit antenna.
0: And they say the dB and a half not having a duplexer. Maybe. Also not having a duplexer, they don't have filtering on the front end that they should have. But using split antennas is a very valid, good way to do a repeater. I don't know. It's kind of a mixed bag. Loss, the duplexer is going to have half dB of loss, but you have the benefit of selectivity. And on a broadcast tower, I think I'd go for selectivity versus sensitivity. Because if you got noise masking it, it don't matter how sensitive it is. If you got noise, you can't hear it.
1: Well, both transceivers are located at the antennas. However that works, however that may work, because it's that one antenna or it's at the other. And I want to say it's a 75-watt Motorola repeater for both machines. The 94 is lower. Like I said, an 800-foot receive antenna, 1,200-foot transmit. The 88 is a 1,200-foot receive and an 1,800 or 1,600-foot transmit antenna.
0: And what I did when I sang off Channel 60 tower was 1,679 feet thereabouts for the antenna, and I put the duplexer and the repeater on the tower. And no feed line loss.
1: Yeah, that's what they did. They put it all at the antenna. I don't know, though, that would be... They would have feed line loss for either one because... I mean, I guess they put it at the transmit antenna and then they have feed line loss on receive only. I'm not sure how that would work.
2: That's still up on Lake Huron, and if you look them up on QRZ, if you, you know, when you find, when you hear their call sign, look them up. They, some of them do have cards, it looks like, or at least their little graphics look like cards on their QRZ page. But, yeah, when I first found it, this is back, I don't know, since I've been a general, so that, 4 or 5 years, I just stumbled upon it one weekend when I was scanning the HF bands, and I was like, oh, this looks pretty cool. So, and I overheard one of them explaining to another ham, you know, what's going on and this and that. So that's how I learned about it.
3: Oh, that's cool. That's cool. Yeah. But, yeah, I thank you, this morning and this afternoon for all that information. And yeah, that, not too long ago, I don't know if you heard or not when I was telling Stuart, but I got the it's NASCAR, it's Bridge Wall or Bridge something 400, they're going to send me a QSL card. They make a different card for every race.
2: Oh, I think I was on there that morning. It was the Brickyard 400. It's a NASCAR race they do at Indianapolis every year. Yeah, there's also the Indiana State Fair, I believe, in the fall at some point. They always have a big deal to promote the fair. And I don't know if they have QSL cards or not, but I remember a couple of years in a row making contact with them. But there's always cool stuff going on. This past weekend was also the North American QSO Party, and that's a pretty big contest that gets a lot of people on the air from the United States. So I remember that. I think I did that one last year. I ran a couple hours on it, and it's fun because you can just, you know how it is. You just dial around, and you can hear from one coast to the other, or, you know, Idaho or whatever. It's actually a cool contest. To get a lot of different states and a lot of different areas of the country.
3: This is K5OPI. You're making me laugh out loud over here. If you could only hear me laughing, because that Indiana State Fair, the one that you said, I got it last weekend, and they actually make a new QSL card for every year, and this one is there's a train on it. And I've always collected train postcards, so I thought that was cool. And that contest you were talking about, oh, man, when they started that contest, they flooded the whole HF. I mean, it was wild.
2: WA5AZQ. Yeah, I know. And I can't remember if it split up on two different days or if it... It's not a 48-hour contest. It might only be 24. But, yeah, it's a good one. If you're looking for worked all states, that's another good one to get a bunch of states all at once, is to jump on when that thing's happening. Because, like you said, it takes over. That's why there's so many people that get mad on contest weekends, because everybody floods the bands.
3: Well, I was working some POTA that day, and in that contest, I wasn't activating, I was hunting, but then they took over the HF, and some of those POTA guys were getting run out because, you know, they were running, flooding over into other frequencies, and I could hear two and three people just by being on one frequency.
2: Yeah, no, I know that happens a lot, and sometimes, you know, one station can't hear the other station, and so they think the frequency's clear, so they go ahead and operate, and then that bleeds over, you know, into the next 3 kilohertz or whatever. So, yeah, that happens a lot, and that's where some people get their feathers ruffled. And it's also, I've actually gotten into the habit of when I clear the frequency, if I'm going to start calling CQ, I will actually say, is there a net happening on this frequency in the next 15 minutes? Just so, you know, somebody can't come up and say, oh, well, we're about to have a net, blah, blah, blah, so you're going to need to clear out. So, I always do that. I've started doing that. It kind of livens the mood. It makes me laugh or chuckle to myself when I do it.
3: I was on the Getting repeater not too long ago with my friend, and these guys came on and said, oh, we're about to start a net, and my friend was like, can't you see we're in an important conversation? And they didn't like that, but he was just joking. We were going to move.
2: Oh, yeah. Most of the time, you know, everybody's nice about it. But then there are some times where, you know, they think you ought to know that their net that's been happening for the past 45 years is going to happen on that frequency, and, you know, they get a little miffed, or they just start talking over you. And then some of them will actually, if they're starting a net, they'll say, hey, they'll kind of preamble their net, and they'll kind of start up, said, hey, anybody want to help this guy with his contest or with his, you know, whatever, and make some contacts. And they'll do that to kind of offer a live oak leaf or a peace offering, you know?
3: I come in peace. This is K5OPI.
2: WA5AZQ.
3: Yeah, it's funny how sometimes they get flustered and everything. But I heard one time, just like you were saying, this one guy was doing POTA, and these other guys wanted to do a net. And all the guys that were fixing to do the net, they all were calling out their call signs to that POTA guy, and he was racking up on them.
2: Yeah, see, from their side, if they all gang up and give him his 10 or however many, you know, whatever number of contacts he needs to make an activation, they're like, we'll get him out of here quick and we'll give him 15, you know, or so, whatever, contacts. So that's what I'm saying. Sometimes if you've got the right attitude, it's a win-win.
3: Good attitude is, you know, nobody owns any of the frequencies. The only time that I could see somebody getting ruffled is if somebody came in like a wrecking ball, you know, like, oh, it's ours.
2: Oh, yeah, and those are out there, and most of the time I've heard it happen, and most of the time, you know, especially if it's like a DX station, and then somebody jumps on there and says, hey, we're starting a net, and they're not so nice about it. And then the DX station will say, hey, let's move up or whatever, and everybody just goes about their business. But, yeah, it takes all kinds.
3: Have you ever logged into the 7290? They're on every day, I think, in the morning and sometimes in the afternoon. Have you ever logged into that?
2: No, I haven't. The traffic net?
3: Yes, the traffic net. One time when I was out sick, I logged into that, and man, then I got a QSL card from them. I didn't even expect it. Then this one guy called me and on my cell phone, and then another guy texted me, and they were all welcoming me to the traffic net, and I was like, wow, this is wild.
2: Yeah, it's kind of a public service kind of thing, and they're always looking for new members to help with the traffic net. And I would do it. My grandfather did it, you know, when he had my call sign or our call sign, whatever. And he would pass traffic because he was kind of homebound, and I've always kind of wanted to do it just because he did it. And I don't know how active he was or anything, but I've thought about it, but I just don't have the time right now. Maybe once I retire, I can jump in there and help.
3: But after you log in once, I tell you what, when you log in again, they'll be like, hey, Michael, what's up? How are you doing? Everything going okay? I mean, they know you right away because I think they all have you on their list.
2: Yeah, Roger. I haven't, I don't think I've, well, no, I've heard it. And actually, the old Texas Country Reporter, Bob Phillips, he did a story with them one time. He did a story about them, about the lady. There's a lady on there that runs it, I believe, or she might have retired. I don't remember. There's a lady that used to run it.
3: Yes, yes, there is a lady, and she was on when I logged on the first time. It starts with a J. Her name starts with a J, but I forget what it is. But, yes, I know exactly what you mean, yo. And yeah, but they're all good. They're all good. And I do hear them doing a lot of traffic, so I guess people use it. I mean, I do hear traffic on there.
2: Yeah, it's a legacy net, and the because it's a national traffic system. I don't know if it's. I think it's kind of part of the ARRL, because when I get newsletters from ARRL, I get a newsletter from them. I'm signed up to get their newsletter, and that 7290 group. They have a picnic every year. And they always invite Stuart, and I think he tries to go when he can, but I know he knows them pretty well. So I think it is, but it's been around a long time, and in fact, my grandfather and all the QSL cards and stuff I got from my mom, there was a couple of messages that he passed, and he had they used to come in carbon copies. You got a pad. Because they had a form that you filled out, so everything was exactly the same when you pass on the information or whatever, and who it was and all that, and there were a couple of the copies that I have of what he passed.
3: Yeah, that's cool, but sad. Yeah, but it's good that they did something for him. That's really cool. But yeah, I just look around. I like to look around. Like I say, I like looking around for special event type stuff. I got two of the World Cup. So, during the World Cup soccer, there were, people calling CQ at every stadium that the World Cup was at.
2: Yeah, I saw that on a Facebook page the ARRL, South Texas page. There was an article there. And they had talked about how they did it at Dallas and Houston, and they said that there were other spots, the other stadiums they had special events. That's pretty cool.
3: I got Mexico and Atlanta, so I got two pretty cool ones. And but yeah, I like getting QSL cards like that and stuff. So that's my little, I guess, niche of the hobby.
2: Yeah, I've been needing to. Okay, I hope I didn't. I thought I stuffed on somebody. But yeah, I need to get into that too, because I like going back and looking at my grandfather's cards that I've got. Because there, like you said, there's some military ships that he contacted and just friends. I know he was on 2 meter sideband. And he had friends up into Missouri and Arkansas, Louisiana, New Mexico, Oklahoma for sure, and Kansas on 2 meters. And in fact, back then in the 60s when he was a ham, when he went into the hospital with heart problems, they actually sent him QSL cards as postcards, not as contacts, but just get well soon and hurry up and get out of the hospital, that kind of thing. So they've been used for all kinds of stuff. WA5AZQ.
3: Now that's totally cool. I think that's really cool. You mentioned ARRL. Do you think that those magazines that come with it, are they worth reading? Is there good articles and stuff?
2: Oh, yeah. No, they are worth it. I don't look at them anymore because they're online now. You have to pay an extra $25 on top of your dues. I think it's $25. It might be different now. But when they discontinued the QST being part of your dues, I just didn't re-up. I didn't re-up for the magazine. I'm still a member and everything, and I renew every year. But I just don't do the extra for the magazine because you get it online. But I work on my phone all day. I'm on a computer all day. The last thing I want to do sometimes is go home and get on an iPad or a phone, and well, especially my phone with it being small, try to read stuff out of a magazine. But there is a lot of good. There's stuff that's over my head, but then there's stuff for brand new, you know, hams that are coming through and everything in between. But it's a really good resource for stuff like that. And it has things you can build antennas, how to build antennas, this kind of antenna, that antenna, and product testing for new radios and stuff like that. It's a good publication.
3: If I do it, I would want the magazine in my hand, and so I'd probably have to suffer and pay that extra fee because I'm like you. I would rather, you know, we do enough electronic. I'd rather do something with the paper in my hand.

0: got it, I'd get it in the mail, and I'd set it there on the side table next to my recliner. And if there was nothing on TV, I'd start thumbing through it, read an article here, put it down. And it might take me a month till the next one came. But I would get it, go through the whole thing, and it was really, it's a good little magazine.
1: More valuable information coming from you today. So yes, this is K5OPI, and I'm kind of almost reaching the end of my rope. I don't want you to have to listen to a lot of scratchy Opie. So I might be having. If I start scratching, just tell me.
0: Oh no, it's all good. I'm sitting outside in my doctor's office. I made it here in 30 minutes, so or a little more. So I'm good. But you're starting to get a little pop in there, but you're nowhere near being unreadable or anything.
1: I don't know why, but Mainer is somehow the waves are, they're anti-radio waves. Whenever I get into Mainer, people start complaining about how I sound.
0: Well, I don't start, I guess, complaining, but I won't let you know until I have to start straining to hear you. Then I'll tell you, and I hope it doesn't. And I mean, not just you, but anybody I tell. I try to be honest with signal reports because I know I want to know. If you're really having to strain to hear me over your air conditioner in your car, or the road noise, or if you're sitting at home or whatever, I don't want to be taking up time on the air, you know, with people trying to hear me and stuff. So that's why I wait so long. I drive about half of my commute before I jump in, because I know the hills out there between 360 and B-Cave, you know, mess me up. So that's why, you know, I'm not just getting in the car when I jump in. I've already been in the car for 15, 20 minutes, and then I jump on when I get close to downtown, or closer to town.
1: Well, I'm just like you. I don't get on the radio until after I get through Mainer in the morning, because I know that I'll hit Mainer. But in the afternoon, I can actually see the 940 from my work. So I'm pretty clear all the way till I get to Mainer. But, yeah, go on ahead and tell me whenever, anytime, because that's why I brought the whole situation up, because I don't want you to suffer through anything. This is K5OPM.
0: Well, do I sound okay? Because I'm down behind a building in Westlake on the side of a hill, so. But I'm still within barely a mile of the the tower out there.
1: Well, my side, you're sounding amazing. So right now, you're sounding great.
0: Okay, cool.

0: going back and forth on the HRRL, you know, and if I want the magazine in my hand or not and stuff like that. So, yeah, you gave me some good information. And I can't wait to get home and look for the lighthouse stuff because I'm going to send both of them a QSL card if I can.
1: Or how many do you know you got?
0: Around 70, 60, 70. And I even got one from Russia. I got one from Tasmania, Norfolk Island, all Bahamas. I have them from a lot of different places.
1: Oh, that's cool. I didn't know if how well attended it was. Because I just, like I said, the first time I heard that light ship thing, I was like, what is this? So I started just making contacts on the one I heard, on the ones I heard. And then as I was talking to them, I'd look them up. And most of them have some pretty good pictures and stuff on them. Or on their QRZ pages.
0: I got some really awesome 250 birthday ones. With eagles and American flags and all that. I mean, some people went all out for this 250 thing. But yeah, I got some pretty neat cards. But the one that I sent out, I took a picture of a barred owl, a really close up picture of it, and that's what I sent out.

0: state seal on the back because I work for the state. I thought that was a little neat extra thing.
1: Yeah, since I work for the state, I was thinking about putting the Capitol on there because that's where I work, so most of the time. So I thought about that, too. Maybe some blue bonnets. I've got a lot of blue bonnet pictures and stuff like that.
0: I'm a birder. I love birding, and so the owl's my favorite bird, so that's why I integrated it into my car.

0: to get to your doctor. I just hope that they can take care of you and take care of whatever issue you're dealing with.
1: Oh, no, I'm fine. I just go on a regular basis. I don't have huge back problems, but I just like to go and get an adjustment here and there, or whenever he tells me, actually. Like when my dad passed away back in the fall, I was driving, or I was spending a lot of time out in East Texas, and so I missed a bunch of appointments. But then when I'd come back and I could get to an appointment, I would, and I lost a lot of things we had been working on over all that time before, and so now I'm back to, and I was going, having to go once a week, and now I'm back to going once a month, so it's just kind of preventative and upkeep, so to speak.
0: That's cool, yeah. I'm just happy to hear you're not dealing with back problems or any other type of problems, because that if people are going to a chiropractor and they are dealing with back, it can get bad.
1: WA5AZQ. Yeah, I've got a coworker that missed work today because he set his coffee cup or his coffee mug down on the floor, his tumbler deal, and then he'd been over to pick it up, and that was yesterday. He'd been over to pick it up, and something bad happened, and he had to leave work yesterday, and he's off today.
0: I hope y'all are nice to him when he comes back. This is K5OPI.
1: Well, most of us are all about the same age, and so we know. Mine usually happens in the shower. I don't know why. I twist or turn or do something or throw my head back, and I'll get a little twinge or something, and not as bad as what he had, but we all laugh because we know the feeling.

0: my knee would stop swelling, but they said that it could swell up to 12 months. So I'm almost halfway there.
1: Well, that's good to hear. Hope it hadn't been too rough for you.
0: Oh, I don't have the excruciating pain anymore in my knee, so that was good. And surprisingly enough, I had more problems with my pinky finger after my total knee replacement than I did with my knee, because I got some type of nerve damage in the pinky, and they had to work on that. But it was wild, but I'm all good. I always think of it positively. I think about, what can I do this week that I couldn't do last week? And I can always think of a few things, so I'm positive.

0: positive. It's but I'm glad you're through the worst of it and you're halfway through the recovery time.
1: Sir, yes, sir. And the most important part is that pain that I dealt with for several years because I wouldn't go and get the knee. I didn't want the knee before I was a certain age because they only last 12 or 15 years. So I didn't want to be on my third knee already.
0: Wait, so you've had it done before?
1: They wanted to do it with me a long, long time ago. I had a military accident, and they wanted to do it pretty closely after that. They did a different type of operation, and I just kept on having the pain. And so I dealt with the pain for a couple of decades until I decided that that I couldn't go no more. So, yeah.
0: I gotcha.
1: But they paid for the whole thing. The VA paid for the entire operation and all the physical therapy and everything around it. So I really can't complain. So and I had a really good doctor as well.
0: WA5AZQ. Well, cool. I'm glad it all worked out for you.
1: Do you know of any special events that are going on this weekend?
0: No, I don't. I haven't looked. You could probably Google ham radio special events in the date, and it might call up some. Because there always seems to be something going on.
1: I like to get all the weird ones in. And I don't know, have you ever heard of Sasquatch? So there's these guys, they're like Sasquatch, and they go for like 10 minutes on one frequency, and then they move around, and if you catch them, you get a QSL card from them?
0: Oh no, I never heard that. That's actually pretty funny.
1: If you go on my QRZ page, I have two QSL cards on there, and that's one of them. And I just accidentally caught Sasquatch one day in the Everglades of Florida. And it's a Sasquatch running with the handheld through the swamp.
0: Oh, no, I've seen that little caricature before, so I know what you're talking about.
1: And then the other QSL card that I have on my page right now is, it's where I was stationed at in Germany. There's this one guy, he was doing CQ in Germany. He's a German, and he was about a mile from where I was stationed at. Let me break. And then we start talking in German, and you know, I talk that dialect of that area. And then we got to getting to talk with each other. And then I put his card on my QRZ page. Well, he was scrolling around one day, and he saw my card on there, and he wrote me a two-page handwritten letter about how he was happy and that I had his card on my thing. And then he was inviting me. They got their club. Let me break. Their club got this old broadcasting tower, and they got a big tower now with a big club, and he wants me to go over to Germany and do radio with him.
0: Oh, well, that sounds pretty cool. You know, they every year, it's just only been a couple of weeks past, there's a huge worldwide ham radio convention over there, and it just happened, I guess, here in August, but it's a big deal over there, and I think all the major manufacturers, radios and stuff are over there, and clubs. It's one of the bigger ones, like Hamvention.
1: Oh, wow, that'd be cool. That'd be really cool. And, yeah, I just thought that would be really cool to go over there and sit with him in a foreign country and do some radio.
0: Yep, that would be pretty cool. Well, hey, man, I got to run in there. I got a couple of minutes before my appointment. And so it was good talking to you, Timothy. And we'll talk to you probably in the morning if you're out. I should be out tomorrow morning.
1: Kiss out, have a nice one, and have a nice doctor visit and a relaxing evening. And this is K5OPI 73.
0: All right, man, have a good one, 73, K5OPI from WA5AZQ. I am clear, and QRT.

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1: K-5-D-R-H.

0: we meet again.
1: Yes, we do. I guess this time you're headed home, right?
0: Yes, sir. And I'm going to be taking 29 through Jonah.
1: Hey, how about that? Wave when you go by. It's hard to say. Sometimes that's a good route to Taylor, and sometimes it's not. Sometimes we go up on the highway, so it's hard to say.
0: Time, maybe not as long as you, but quite a long time. And yeah, it depends on the day and the hour and all that good stuff.
1: Yeah, there's a road that comes off 29. I don't know the number, but it heads up, crosses the river right there. That's, trying to think, is that Roe Valley? I can't remember. Gosh, getting old. There used to be a restaurant down there, just outstanding food, and this, place is, has this, orchard. I guess I'd call it an orchard. There's a woods, and it's just full of these pecan trees that have all been bent over. So anyway, turns out that just around the corner there, they found a bunch of Indian artifacts that are pretty important because of the dates.

0: expedition, it was their first night of camping was right there, and they were excavating that, and then they found this other spot, and it turned out that it was important because it was a good representation of the Plains Indians, at least the ones around here, right before they encountered white men. So they were interested in what they would find. So, and I guess they did that.
1: I get up here, I say up here, you know, towards town ish. I don't know if it was a Spaniard deer first or if they made it around here or not.

0: that my old school Sunday school teacher could tell you if he were alive. State historian or something like that. He was some type of title. He was a big history buff. Apparently it paid off for him. At least it got him a good job.
1: Yeah, what it can do, friend Elgin, he knows quite a lot of history of Elgin and some about Hawkeye before Elgin was there. They're out on 80 acres or something like that, south of Elgin off of 1704. He knows quite a bit. Tells me every once in a while.

Comanche has gotten down this far. Really, this is on the edge of their territory, but they did come down here, especially raiding the other Indians, the coastal Indians. They probably terrorized them. But I don't know. I don't know. Don't really know the exact history of this area as far as history goes. I do know that when I grew up, my dad had a sandy land farm, and after a rain, you'd see stuff glinting out there. And you'd go out and pick it up, and it'd be a piece of flint, either worked or usually it was a whole arrowhead, because I assumed that they hunted out there in that area, and you know how arrows are when they hit the soil. Sometimes they'll bury themselves. They really bury themselves in sand. So I think there were a lot of arrows that were just lost out there shooting at a rabbit.

0: Hey, that was all right. Well, good. Well, how was your day?
1: Passing by the new Flint Rock, or whatever it's called, subdivision just west of Jonah. Pretty uneventful. I finished up in Liberty Hill, just like 29 into Georgetown. Filled up with gas at the county pump, and now just headed home.
0: How's that drive through Georgetown? I would think that'd be kind of a dreaded part of the trip.
1: I've done it several times since I've been working out at Cedar Park. I normally take the Southwest bypass. And even though it's busy, it's not as bad as just taking 29 all the way through Georgetown.

Man, it's really nice. Have a red light and an overpass on Austin Avenue, and then an overpass on I-35, and it gets you into there are some routes into I guess you'd say Williams Drive, but a little bit farther down. You're not you miss the freight around the I-35 area, KF5RX.

0: 971 quite a bit. Not recently. My parents used to live off of Williams 3405. And so I would drive from Taylor out here, and I would take the, go around Georgetown. I would go through it. And up where the new Costco is, an airport, kind of go that way, and then hit Williams Drive. But sometimes when I went home, I would just take 971 all the way to Granger, go south by 95 and the Taylor. Just a nice drive.
1: Absolutely. Well, you're on the fringe, but I'm still copying everything. Well, good. Yeah, there's these roads are they're about to get busier. I think that pretty soon this 971 won't be such a pleasant drive anymore. It'll probably be the last place you want to go.

0: Speed listing 14664.
1: Hi, Wayne. John, yeah, 971, when the state came in and chip sealed the whole thing, just kind of ruined it. Go ahead, Wayne. K5DRH.
2: Hey, Dave. How are you doing this afternoon? What's going on? Traffic got you hung up? You're really scratchy into the system, and I just thought maybe you might be, yeah. It's interesting, yeah. Like I said, you're

0: John, for about 9 months, my wife and I, when we sold our house before we bought the current one, we lived in an RV park at a Granger address on 971, just west of Granger. So, I was still working in Travis County at the time, not up here in Williamson.
1: Oh, okay. Granger, we used to live in Granger, but it happened to be Granger, Indiana.

0: John. I think I missed the name of the other guy there. I think it's ZRH, but I don't remember the name. How are you guys doing? I'm just on my way home with my little girl. She went to work with me this afternoon. Say hi, Julia.
1: Hi.
0: You cannot hold her in vitamin, right? Okay, I'll let you guys go. I just say hi, 73-81DA. I'll be clear and monitoring.
2: 73, Steve. Take care. Be careful driving with that little one. And we'll catch you down the log. Yeah, go ahead, Dave. Pick it up.
3: I'm DRH. I'm not hearing this repeater very well. It's still dropping out. But I'm traveling right along the Brushy Creek. No, it's not Brushy Creek. It's San Gabriel River.
2: Oh. Okay, what? Did you go by that every day? I mean, that's interesting.
3: Well, not really. I'm on Highway 29. I'm about a mile from 95.
2: Okay. All right. I hate to cut it short in that, dear. Just got a phone call. So I'll be right back. K-A-9-Y-M-B. We're clear.

0: ANB, named Wayne, and we're over here in Pflugerville.
1: Hey, Dwayne, call is Whiskey Echo 5, Oscar Lima, Kilo, WE5, OLK. Name is Jane. I'm going to be heading right past you here. I'm out mobile, driving down toll 130, so I'll be blowing past you here in just a couple minutes.
0: Okay, Jane, let me get that right. WE5LOR, is that correct?
1: Oscar Lima Kilo, OLK, WE5OLK.
0: Got it. Okay. All right, you're heading north or south on 30?
1: I'm coming south. I'm at 130 and 29 here at Georgetown right now. I'm heading back home. I live at, down off of Farmer. So I'm heading south here to get back to the house.
0: Okay, well, you're going to be going into a black hole here real quick. You're already starting to flutter, so you may have my signal maybe a little garbled up a little bit, too. There's you're in the shadow of the monolith that's on top of the hospital right now. KA9YNB.
1: Pop over here to the Georgetown repeater. Can you hear me better that way?
0: Oh, much better. Much better.
1: Hey, linked repeaters are a beautiful thing, aren't they? That's pretty cool.
0: Yeah, link repeaters are great as long as you just have them within a group and don't make it available for the whole world to link in. It would tie up the repeaters tremendously. Yeah, we got five of them linked up, and it makes it a lot easier, especially if you're here in Pflugerville on 30 heading north, because for a short time you're going to be in a big shadow.
1: Yeah, I knew about that shadow. I'd seen a diagram for it, but I had forgotten about it until you mentioned it. So I just got my little 5-watt HD here, so I'm glad it's still pumping enough juice to get me up to Georgetown and break through.
0: Well, it's doing a great job. Doing a real good job for you in that tier. It takes, me being here in Pflugerville, it takes me 50 watts to get in this repeater because I'm dead center of that shadow. And anything less, it starts getting a little noisy.
1: So where in Pflugerville are you? Because I'm up that way frequently here, so I'll have to pay attention next time to get a better idea of where that shadow is.
0: If you're back and forth on 130, if you come past the exit 429, which is the first Pflugerville exit, right there where the hospital is at and the medical center is, we're right behind it.
1: Then,
0: oh yeah, they couldn't be planned any better. Yeah, it definitely does have a big shadow for me, we just pump up the power a little bit. We're running half power. Our 9700 ICOM will do 100 watts on VHF, so we're at 50. So the finals are just idling.
1: There you go. Yeah, it's coming through just fine. So I suspect here in another minute or so, I might lose the Georgetown repeater, so we'll have to click back over and see if I'm still in the shadow of Round Rock.
0: If you're running past Hutto and that there, you're fine. You're fine. No problem at all. You won't have a problem there. But the little 5-watt HT is doing a good job. Which HT is it, and what kind of an antenna you're running on the roof?
1: It's a little VTech UV Pro. It's one of those little tiny wonders that does a whole bunch of different things. And I've been really impressed with it. It's been fun to have around just for road trip stopped, and I got to run into a cord away on the roof and they get the job done.
0: Well, that's good. All right. Well, it's time to switch. You're picking that. So go back over to 6-4 to see what happens.
1: All right. I'm coming past what is this? Limmer Loop here, exit 421. So I might still be in the shadow a bit.
0: Oh, you're fine. You're fine. Your full quieting sounds a lot better.
1: Yeah, my receive's coming in a lot better too, so I started to stretch the legs for that one.
0: Yeah, a little beat texture and you're fine. Even though it's the American company of Baofeng. So, but it sounds good. I've never heard this call before, so I apologize if I haven't, I didn't write it down or I don't remember it, but so how long you been, how long you been doing this, James?
1: Yeah, you're my first contact on this repeater, so no harm, no foul there. I live down here in Austin, so normally I hang out on the Oak repeater, and I've been licensed for about a year now, so I'm just kind of playing with stuff here as I drive around and figure out where I'm getting into different repeaters and what the range is for me. So, yeah, been a ham for a year and doing it that way.
0: Well, great. Well, congratulations. I can't bring up QRZ right now to find out what classification you are, but because I got a program I'm running right now. So, but. Do you have a general, or do you still have your technician's license?
1: No, I went ahead and got my general. I got them like 2 weeks apart or so. I did the tech and then the general. I almost passed the general blind, actually. I missed like two questions on the general, and so after I got past my tech, so I said, you know what, I'll put in a little extra effort here, study a little bit more, and open up the world to HF.
0: And have you made that big plunge into the HF world?
1: Yeah, I have. It's a little harder for me because all my stuff is portable. I don't have space for a dedicated shack at the house. But I've got an 891 and had lots of fun doing POTA and mainly hunting folks. I haven't gone to a park and set up on my own yet, but really enjoyed that.
0: Well, that's great. That's great. I'm glad that I'm glad you got into it. That there, it's definitely a challenge, as you probably have already discovered. And that's, I mean, it's HF is wonderful. It's not plug and play like it is here on the UHF EHF, where it's just an antenna, coax, a radio, and a power supply. And your biggest worry is to program all the repeaters in. It's a lot more difficult, but with that, it's a lot more fun.
1: No, that's exactly right. I enjoy the challenge of it, and my father-in-law is also a ham. That's always just really cool.
0: Oh yeah, great. Great. I swear, I at least here, I think I have a direct line to Florida because I talk to a lot of Floridians in that there a lot, and that in South America and Canada, East Coast seems to be pretty easy shot from here, but Florida is really like they're my neighbors.
1: Yeah, I can get over to him on like 20 watts. We primarily do like 15 or 17 meters right across the Gulf, no problem.
0: Ah, copy that. Now, you're starting to you're stretching a rubber band on one. So looks like you don't by any chance happen to have the 146-700. Repeater plugged in with a PO tone of 110.9, do you? Sato, it's on the western side of Round Rock, but it's pretty high up. I'm losing you. Their next transmission could be almost null, probably. But if you get a chance, program that repeater in 147.700 with a PL tone of 110.9. So next time through, maybe we'll try that one there out. So with that, we'll say 7-3. It's nice meeting you. I hope I'll be doing it again. Safe driving. KA9YMB, we're clear. 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

0: 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Good afternoon, Mark.
1: Afternoon. What was that young man's call sign?
0: WE5LOK.

Yeah, if I wrote it down right, that's what his name's James. He's in the Austin area, but he's more on the Oak Hill machine than what he is on ours. You probably heard that, but just driving through and doing some testing with his little quarter wave antenna on the roof with a handheld.

investigating after a week the next time he comes through. But I know the last is LOK, so I may have got this. It might be WB5 instead of the E. I bet it's a WB5. Try that out.

0: That's what he said.
1: Well, that there's a call sign like that in there, WV5LOK. It shows the address of Carrollton, Texas, but he said he moved here recently, so it might be him.
0: Possibility. Okay. So how's your world been today?
1: World has been pretty good today. I've got some stuff in here that I was ordered for my power supply box that I built. So I got that done and...
0: Might be coming through. But I know the last is LOK. So I may have got the... It might be W... It might

0: RWV5 LOK. It shows the address of Carrollton, Texas, but he said he moved here recently, so it might be him.
1: Possibility. Okay. So how's your world been today?
0: World has been pretty good today. I've got some stuff in here that I was ordered from my power supply box that I built. And so I got that done, and I went out yesterday morning to went over to the Walmart store there on the east side of Cedar Park, the new one. It's up on a pretty good hill, and I put that 18-foot telescopic whip on my truck and took my my ICOM 718 with me and hooked her up and talked on 20 meters.
1: Well, that's great. So how many contacts did you make, and how well was it, and where were they at?
0: Well, I made six good contacts. I've tried some that I couldn't get to. They were not very strong. But I made six good contacts. I talked to a guy in California, one in Ohio, and one in South Carolina, and two in Florida. But they were all good contacts. I didn't put them. I wrote them down, but I still got that in my truck, but I didn't put them in my log yet. But yeah, they were good contacts, and I was really surprised.
1: So, yeah, especially the California one. Those are, believe it or not, the hardest. Getting California, it's we're just in the right spot for the bounce not really either being too short or too long.
0: California this morning here, sitting here in the house, he was at... he called the name of it. It's where the surfers go there in California on the beach. He was on the beach doing the poda or soda, whatever.
1: Oh, that's cool. That's cool. I had a friend of mine one time that was out in California and that, and he drove his car his truck up on the beach and that there, and he talked Simplex to Hawaii. That was quite interesting in that there, but those are those rare moments as such. But yeah, it's salt water is cool. What that does to your signal is awesome.
0: Hey, Roger. Yeah, old Salty Walt over there that lives in Virginia, he does that. He lives pretty close to the water, and he goes down there, and one of the places he goes, he mounts his antenna. It's kind of got us kind of a wall there. He puts his antenna on that wall, and he drops his counterpoise over in the salt water, and, he's talking on one of them little Zygu G90s, talking all over Europe, seemed like. It just seems like it's kind of weird to do that, but he said that salt water makes a completely difference in the way it talks.
1: Oh yeah, I can believe that. Yeah, that's big time, big time. So, well, good. I'm glad everything went well for you today. And I just got back from the hairdresser's a few minutes ago. The wife's got a little project she wants to finish up before dinner, so thought I'd come back here in the shack real quick and see who I could snag, if anybody. It's getting about that time for people going home, so we'll maybe catch some other ones. So, you take care, and. You're on later on this evening. We'll be on. So you have a great day. Keep cool, and we'll catch you down the log. K-A-9-Y-M-B. We're clear. We're listening to 14664.
0: Mr. Roger Wayne, I'll talk to you later on tonight if I remember. I'll probably be up late tonight. So I'll give you a shout tonight. KJ5IG here. We're clear.

0: I think that's you, Mike. A little noisy. KI5JXO, WD5EGC.
1: Yeah, sorry about that. I keep forgetting, you know, it doesn't work real well when I'm at the bottom of a little valley. Hopefully this is a little bit better.

0: That was good copy. Good copy on that last transmission. Sometimes a little bit earlier than 5, but I didn't hear it just maybe 5 minutes ago. So, I don't know why it varies. Someday I'll figure out what it is.
1: Yeah, I had the radio on most of this afternoon. I was doing a lot of stuff in the house, but I had the radio on. I didn't hear any noise until, like you said, 5 minutes ago, as I'm about to step out the door. I'm like, oh, come on. As luck would have it.

0: It does seem to be affected. Bastrop doesn't seem to be affected by it.
1: Tell you what, it sure is annoying. I mean, it's kind of like on my Yaesu, it seems like, you know, my Yaesu, when it gets hot, will do the same thing. It'll make noise, but that noise is never transmitted. That noise only comes through my handset, and it's just like a little burst like that until I finally get it cooled off.
0: Yeah, I thought I had some Hank Stangham.

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1: Good afternoon.
0: This is the KA9LAY repeater.